0: 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So yeah, the traffic will be easy. And you know what, before I let you go, Shafiq, you tengok tak ada video viral on TikTok and IG yang a group of guys diorang angkat kereta, lepas tu diorang alihkan kereta sebab dia blocking.
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1: Allahuakbar.
0: Jangan I want to know what exactly happened. 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
1: Betul.
0: Alright, brother man, you take care, bro.
1: Thank you, Double D.
0: Okay, bye, Shafiq.
1: Bye, Double D.
0: Thank you for the report. Well, that was Shafiq from Lembaga Leburai, Malaysia. He didn't mention about the fatal accident. It has been cleared, but there's a massive backlog. Wherever you're going to be hitting, if you're driving, just be safe, okay? Slow and steady, easy does it.
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1: Good morning, Malaysia. Time on the clock, 15 minutes past 8. This is Trax FM's Morning Show. If you're just tuning in, hello, hi. Good morning to you, my dear friends. Well, I was mentioning just before the traffic update about this video that went viral recently on TikTok and also IG, where we saw a bunch of guys. The caption read, "Rakyat Malaysia turun padang tolong angkut kereta double park." Okay, one of the online portals, Oh Bulan Official, these guys actually make lots of things go viral. So initially, the video that was posted, and then these guys captured it and jumped on it and tagged it. So as I was watching this video, I said, I know one particular character wearing a red T-shirt in that video, and I've got him on the phone lines. My brother, Kalen, hello, hi, good morning, man.
2: Good morning, bro, good morning.
1: Good morning, welcome to my show. I think this is the first time.
2: Yes.
1: This one, my taman, guys, for the benefit of our listeners, we come from the same taman, and we always bump into each other, and this guy's got a car audio sound system shop somewhere in Subang. But when this video came out, I said, why this Cheras Cupex guy had to do something lah? So Kalen, tell us what actually went down. You and a bunch of guys, the video that went viral, you lifted a small little compact car. You didn't push it, you didn't roll it. You guys lifted it.
2: Lifted. We had to lift the car, yeah.
1: And you chucked it aside. So what actually happened, bro?
2: Okay, what happened was, this couple, they were honking approximately about 15 to 20 minutes and all. So myself and my friends, we came out, like just friends, we came out. Then we asked,
1: what were you doing there? You tengah makan ke apa?
2: Tengah makan.
1: Okay.
2: Tengah makan. So we went out, then I spoke to the guy who's hooting the car. He said, bro, it's been like 15 minutes already, bro. My wife and I rushing to go out somewhere and stuff like that. So we thought, okay, maybe this guy should be around the shops nearby. So being myself and the owner, we went each and every of the shops at the ground floor, all right? And none of them wanted to declare that's their car. So we said, okay, never mind, give a benefit of the doubt. Give him about another 5 minutes or 10 minutes. So then the wife was very impatient. He started hooting again.
1: Hey, don't say the wife was impatient. Just say they were in a hurry lah.
2: Huh? Yeah.
1: Then people say, hey, why are you blaming the wife? Okay, go on.
2: So then it created a huge crowd. You know, there were some shops, other mixed store was there and stuff like that. Everybody was out surrounding that car, you know. Then I just decided to look at everybody and say, hey, you guys want to go on TikTok or not? I just mentioned like that. And they were loud cheers and stuff like that. And then a bunch of guys just came, you know, all these guys that you saw on the video, they just came. I just thought, okay, we got to help this couple and also another car beside of it, because two cars wanted to go out at the same time.
1: And this one clown with his number plate clearly visible in the video, no one covered it because I guess they wanted to shame the person lah.
2: Yeah, pretty much. Because we gave a benefit of doubt, you know, that maybe he's caught up with something, or he could be doing going to toilet or something like that. So we decided, okay, just give a benefit of doubt and stuff like that. But if he didn't come, and then the handbrake wasn't down, and it was on park some more, and he didn't leave the phone number, that's the worst part of it.
1: Okay, so when you went and mentioned okay, you want to get on TikTok and become go viral, and then everyone cheered and they just showed up.
2: Yeah, they were just okay, we are in the boat of... I mean that's the only way I'm going to get everyone's attention, is it? If I just say, hey, come guys, let's go and help, no one is going to help.
1: See, everyone is wearing a white T-shirt, black, and then one guy in a red T-shirt had to do this, lah. And you had to be my friend, lah.
2: I mean, being Malaysians, we are quite shy at certain things, but, you know, sometimes you have to be vocal about certain things as well, lah, and how creative you can be, lah.
1: True. And so everyone rocked up and you all lifted the car.
2: Yeah, we lifted the car. We just left it one side and we just got on with our lives.
1: So nobody waited to see if the owner came back?
2: Actually, bunch of us were waiting. Then my friends and I, we say, it's okay, we go and have some other drinks. Then we walked away, right? Then one Chinese guy came and told us, hey, you tahu, itu owner, lepas you, itu baju merah saja, pergi saja, dia mari tahu.
1: Oh, yo, he was... So the one big, tall, six-footer standing there, he was scared of you, bro. Kalen. Oh, you know what, Kalen, man, thank you so much for doing that. Hopefully, the other guys who are supportive, sometimes people just, you know what, not my problem, I'm not going to get involved. But the moment you said something, everyone jumped in and lifted the car. Well done, bro.
2: I mean, spirit of being Malaysian is there. Like, everybody was like so excited to carry the car. Like, that was the whole idea of it. Like.
1: Yeah, and was the car, that, it's a small car. So how many of you in total? I'm looking at the video here. There's like 7, 8 of you?
2: Front was many. I think about 8 to 10, la, bro.
1: But then there was one guy who attended physics class, la. He said, bro, in front, because the engine in front will be heavier. I heard him say that. I said, well said, la, brother. Well said. Weight distribution at its best.
2: Weight distribution at its best. But, I mean, the culture of double parking has been there in Malaysia. It's not a normal thing. I mean, it has been there, la, but I think Malaysians should be considered to actually leave their phone number or something like that. A small piece of paper or something like that, you see? So at least let us to call or something like that, la.
1: Oh, well, anyways, you know, people will be people no matter what. Even we have got promo saying do not double park, but people double park. Anyway, Kellen, thank you so much for helping that couple out. Did they tip you anything or not? No, huh?
2: Hey, no.
1: I'm just checking, la, just checking, la, you know. Want to know. All right, bro, you have a wonderful day, man.
2: Right, cheers, man.
1: Cheers, man. Bye. You know, the fact that, guys, I don't know who on earth normalized double parking. I don't know when it all began. If there's a timeline, we like to go back in time and fix this problem. It's not cool, but if you really have to double park, yes, there's this culture here. Even foreigners come to Malaysia like, hey, you leave your handbrake down and you push your car. Yes, yes, it's normal. It's done here in Malaysia, but it's not cool if you don't leave your number.

Mystique, Scandalous. This is Trax FM's morning show. My name is Double D. Hello, hi. 30 minutes past 8 on a midweek Wednesday, the final day of September. Wake me up when September ends. Hello, hi, Esther. Thank you so much for calling. Well, you wanted that song, but I already played it much earlier. Anyways, here are tips. Apparently, more tips to help our life run smoothly. Would you like to hear one? I've got two. I'll share one first. Apparently, it turns out, our brain likes surprises almost as much as you might prefer to stick to your routine. Yeah, some of us just don't like to break it, right? Don't trust the process. Don't break the flow. Don't break the process or whatever. Now, don't tamper with it. Now, try breaking out of the same old by trying a new restaurant, perhaps. Maybe a different route to work. We've always said this. And you're going to explore somewhere you've never been. I'm like, I don't got friends of mine who try to drag me out of my house. Like, okay, let's go someplace new. I'll be reluctant at first. I'll be like procrastinating. I'll probably, I'm the master of excuses. But then sometimes I just give in and like, you know what? Maybe I should just give it a try. And apparently, these experiences force you to pay attention instead of running on autopilot. Then, this can also trigger dopamine, which can boost your mood and may support learning and also your memory. Now, psychologist Karen Hall, she says that doing something new can make the experience more memorable because dopamine helps lock it into our minds. So today, if you've been wanting to go to that, okay, let's not talk about driving and routes and all that. That one, everyone's going to use Waze. All right, everybody wants to get home ASAP, but

check it out. But you've never done it, right? Maybe today's the day and you'll remember it, because today's... I actually went to the restaurant on the last day of September in 2026. Right on, let's go.

Playing you all of today's and yesterday's hits now on Trax FM.

Denny Hines, it's all right. It's all right, folks. If you're stuck in traffic, because that's how it's going to be. It's a midweek Wednesday, and everyone's running up to the weekend. Formula One weekend. The Gulf Air Bahrain Grand Prix in Malaysia. That's the official name, if you didn't know. Tons of things happening around town. Is it a trophy? Yeah, that's going to be on display. All the teams are going to be having their little do's around town. Oh, I miss those good old days where we get invitations to either go visit an ambassador's house here in Malaysia. Yeah, I've been there, done that one too many times. Enjoyed those moments indeed. And for those of you general public, there's going to be a meet and greet and stuff like that. You got to follow the teams, your respective teams on their social media to find out what exactly is happening and where it's happening, all righty? So, you know what? I got the second tip here to help our life run smoothly. Just to know that your brain is okay. If you think your brain is a bit off, I know my brain's completely off, all right? But as we get older, I hate it when people say, bro, I'm getting old, bro. So, no, it's all in the mind. But sometimes the body just tells you, like, you know, my dear friend, you're not 25 anymore. But you want to see how well you're aging? You got to do this, okay? It's called the dual walking test. You know what it is? Walk at your normal pace, and then you got to perform a mental task. Like you got either count backwards or naming the animals or musical artists for every letter of the alphabet, like A for animal. No. A for answer, B for bird, C for cat, D for dog, stuff like that. Maybe, yeah, not type of animal, maybe an animal. Or simply chatting with someone while walking. So apparently, longevity expert Bill Hanks says the ability to keep your walking pace while thinking is an important sign of healthy aging. And if you kind of like, if it's slow, right, your response, significantly during the mental task, he says, it could indicate early cognitive or motor decline. So you can't process or you can't perform these two tasks simultaneously at the same pace when you started. So you start thinking about animals, A for answer. Then you reach C for chicken rice. Then you start slowing down. You kind of walk. You become hungry, right? Ah, chicken rice is not an animal. Didi, I know. Oh my goodness, I'm hungry. Charlie Wilson, T-Pain. Shout out goes out to Miss Kasturi Avali. Good morning, girl.

that song because he was the DJ during the finale and that song dropped. I totally loved it. Coming up, we got the news at 9 o'clock. And just before I let you go, how many of you actually did this, la? You collected these things when you were much younger, or maybe perhaps 10 years ago, thinking that you might get to flip it sometime and make some money out of it, like toys, collectibles, all these fast food restaurants as well. Apparently, Gen Z's stood out the most when it came to stuff like this. They didn't believe in betting on sports or whatever, but they bought these stuff. And some of the list here, the things that I know, lah, which I can relate to here in Malaysia, we never collected baseball cards. Some of us did. I never did that. But right now, it's all these trading cards. It could be either Pokemon card, lah, One Piece card, lah, macam-macam card got, lah. And yes, and people still buy them. You get a good pull from the card and from the pack, and like you probably paid the whole 30 ringgit for the whole pack, and then you pull a card that's worth like 30,000 ringgit. Yes, it has happened. You remember Beanie Babies? How many of you remember Beanie Babies? It's like, oh my goodness, yeah, they had a tag, they had a date of birth, they had a name. People thought they're going to be making some money out of it, but you never know. Like these stuffed animals, yeah, the craze fizzled. And most Beanie Babies are now worth far less than what they were when you actually bought them. This one seemed like all these blind box stuff, like, you know what I'm trying to say, right? And NFTs, it exploded in 2020. And then people were like going crazy over it. $17.6 billion in 2021. And then now, with sales falling to about $5.63 billion. But they're still out there, though. Bitcoin, we don't have to say, lah. There are ups and downs. It's the risk you gotta take. If you're willing to do so, then go for it. Coming up, we got the news at 9, and then I will be right back, okay? Technically, this is my last show for the month of September. I'll only be back next week. So let's treat like a Friday night.

was the Mummy from Hotel Transylvania. Blah, blah, blah. Yes, I love that.

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Good morning, this is Stella with the main news at 9. Here are the headlines. 87,000 patients expected to benefit from free medicine deliveries beginning tomorrow. And decision on new minimum wage rate to be announced after cabinet approval.

0: The Sultan of Perak, Sultan Nazrin Muizuddin Shah, has called for the culture of consultation and proper conduct to be strengthened. He said this was particularly important in families, educational institutions, organizations, mosques and administration and society as a whole. He said the strength of society does not lie in having uniform views. Instead, differences should be managed with knowledge, patience and respect.
1: Dalam bermesyuarat, kita hendaklah mencerminkan adab, berkata benar berasaskan ilmu dan fakta, bertutur dengan tertib lagi bersopan, menghormati pandangan yang berbeza, serta menghargai dengan memberikan ruang kepada mereka yang berpengalaman dan berpengetahuan.
0: Sultan Nazrin, who is also chairman of the National Council for Islamic Religious Affairs, MKI, said freedom of speech must not be used as an excuse to insult or belittle others. He also reminded the public to listen before responding, understand before passing judgment, and examine information carefully before sharing it. In a related development, Prime Minister Dato' Sri Anwar Ibrahim also stressed the importance of consultation and proper conduct in shaping the understanding of Muslims. He said Sultan Nazrin's message should be taken to heart by the public.
2: Titah tuanku itu harus dihadap oleh rakyat dan terutamanya umat Islam. 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
0: Around 87,000 patients are expected to benefit from free medicine deliveries under the Medicine by Post UMP program beginning tomorrow. Communications Minister Dato' Sri Fahmi Fadil said the government will fully bear the delivery cost for 1 year. The initiative is aimed at ensuring all registered patients can benefit from the service.
3: Kita telah membuat keputusan untuk menyediakan bajet tambahan untuk pastikan di semua negeri mendapat manfaat ubat melalui POS. 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
0: Furthermore, Dato' Sri Fahmi said registration for the UMP program can only be done through Ministry of Health facilities. He urged the public to be wary of scams using the program's name. He said registration is not conducted through social media platforms such as TikTok or Facebook.
3: Kerana yang berdaftar dengan program UMP ubat melalui POS ni, pendaftarannya adalah melalui fasiliti KKM, bukan melalui mana-mana akaun TikTok ataupun akaun Facebook. 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
0: He added registration for UMP is free and does not require any payment. Separately, the government has yet to make a decision regarding the new minimum wage rate. Human Resources Minister Dato' Sri R. Ramanan said any announcement concerning the new rate would only be made after obtaining approval from the cabinet, including Prime Minister Dato' Sri Anwar Ibrahim.
4: Jadi saya tak tahu dari mana pihak-pihak yang luar tu dapat angka gaji minima naik, gaji minima 2,000, 2,100, 2,200. 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
0: He said the rate should be determined based on a formula and a comprehensive impact assessment. The creative sector contributed 130.7 billion ringgit or 6.8% to GDP in 2024. Economy Minister Akmal Nasrullah Mohamed Nasir said the government is continuing to strengthen the potential of the orange economy as a new growth driver. He said the focus includes increasing intellectual property ownership, investment and exports. The efforts are also aimed at creating more high-income jobs.
5: Perkara ini kita cuba zahirkan termasuk melalui penganjuran KL20 at Johor. Jadi sebab itu sudah pasti dari segi perancangan itu akan berterusan. Memang akan ada segmen yang kita akan angkat melalui ekonomi jingga.
0: That was Akmal Nasrullah Mohamed Nasir. Small businesses and local communities should harness digital technology and artificial intelligence to ensure the benefits of tourism sector growth are enjoyed more widely. Tourism, Arts and Culture Ministry Secretary General Datuk Shaharudin Abu Sohod said the technology could help more tourists to discover Malaysia's uniqueness, facilitate travel planning and enable destinations to be managed more efficiently. He said Malaysia's cultural diversity, rich heritage and natural beauty remain its main strengths as tourism destination. Strengthening women's leadership could transform the business landscape, particularly by developing new talent and bringing fresh perspectives to decision-making. President of the Associated Chinese Chambers of Commerce and Industry of Malaysia, ACCIM, Dato' Ng Yi Ping, said leadership diversity was important in helping organisations understand customers, explore new markets and make decisions.
6: This is not about women versus men. 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
0: Still ahead, Hurricane Polo sweeps over Mexico's Pacific coast, heads inland. In world news, Hurricane Polo ripped roofs off houses, felled trees and flooded roads as it swept over Mexico's Pacific coast. The U.S. National Hurricane Center reported it made landfall late Monday in the south of Baja California Peninsula as a Category 3 hurricane, packing winds of up to 175 kilometers per hour. The hurricane later weakened to a tropical storm as it churned northeast into the Mexican mainland. Damage was not too serious and no injuries were reported. Authorities said up to 20 centimeters of rainfall is expected in the state of Sonora, warning of life-threatening flooding and mudslides. Morocco has appointed its first female prime minister, Fatima Ezhahra El Mansouri, following parliamentary elections on September 23rd with 97 seats. The appointment by Moroccan King Mohammed VI was announced in a statement by the Ministry of Royal Household, Protocol and Chancellery. Mansouri added that she would immediately begin consultations within her party and with other political parties to form a government. North Korean leader Kim Jong-un's sister has denied South Korean claims that Pyongyang was behind landmine explosions that injured three soldiers in a demilitarized zone last week. Kim Yo-jong called the allegation a provocation after South Korea said an investigation found North Korean mines were highly suspected of causing the blast. The incident has heightened tensions along the heavily fortified border between the two Koreas, which remain technically at war. And finally, the Olympic torch relay for the 2028 Los Angeles Games will pass through all 50 U.S. states for the first time, beginning in Atlanta and ending in California. Organizers said the flame will first be lit in Olympia, Greece, before being flown to Atlanta. The relay route will be announced next year, ahead of the Games from July 14th to 30th, 2028. And now to end the bulletin, let's recap the headlines. 87,000 patients expected to benefit from free medicine deliveries beginning tomorrow. And decision on new minimum wage rate to be announced after cabinet approval. That concludes the news edited by Putri Rosli. Salam Malaysia Madani.

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Diana King, Lies. This is Trax FM's morning show. My name is Double D. Hello, hi. Good morning, folks. How are we doing today? The 30th of September. Yes, Asian Games is actually taking place. You can catch all the action live right now on Sukan Plus. I think I see our... Is that our Pocket Rocket Man on screen? It's all happening live. Download the RTM Click app and you get to follow all the action, okay? We've got... If we can get a few more medals to break our target, we've already achieved our targets of 6 gold, if I'm not mistaken. And we have superseded in many ways, breaking other national records and personal best for some of these athletes. So

Chewing Gum Day. A day that our fellow neighbours, Singaporeans, will not have to worry about. Well, Thomas Adams received a patent for the first ever gum-making machine in 1871. Now, after experimenting with different flavours, he manufactured the first flavoured gum in the US, which is licorice flavoured. And then this big company, okay, followed soon after, which is the Juicy Fruit and Spearmint. If you know which company I'm talking about, they followed. Today is also Podcast Day, celebrated since 2014. The word comes from the combination of iPod and broadcast, and then they call it podcast. The iPod doesn't exist anymore because it's all in your tablets or your mobile devices. Today, we encourage you to find a new podcast to listen to, or in fact, you can create your own. You never know whom. I just want to hear what you got to say. And it's also International Translation Day, introduced in 1991 by the International Federation of Translators. So online translators allow you and I to switch from language to language instantly and try to translate an English message to another language, then back to English. Now, while the odds are you'll get something different altogether, you can try it. If you want to be amused, you can. And today, it's also Ask a Stupid Question Day. Ask a stupid question. A friend of mine, a good old friend of mine, did once say there's no such thing as a stupid question. The only stupid answers. Okay? Created by some unknown guy who decided that asking a silly question is better than repairing a silly mistake. So you can ask, if our knees were bent the other way, what would a chair look like? Thought about that? No need. Don't crack your head. Unnecessary. Hence why it's a silly question day. My name is Double D. If it's a song request, if I have it, I'll play it for you, all right?

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This is Tracks FM's morning show. My name is Double D, and the Asian Games is today is the final day, I suppose. Cycling men's sprint qualifying earlier, the official results, and our Pocket Rocket Man has qualified. Lovely, okay. So I see QA qualified. Looking at the first round, seems like our Muhammad Azizul Hasni Awang is third. I guess he's just chilling out because this is just the qualifying, and the Japanese rider created a games record. So we just gotta wait and see if the record's gonna be broken for this men's sprint qualifying, men's sprint event. So they just qualified. Our very own Pocket Rocket Man has qualified to the next round. We just gotta wait it up. And then when I collapse this result, see what other events are taking place live. Canoe slalom is taking place live. Softball, archery, diving. Let's see if we have any of our athletes in diving. It's running right now. Let's see what's running. There we go. Yes, we do have an athlete. The official results not done yet, I suppose. It's running. Ong Ker Ying is there in fifth place, 180 points. All this action happening live. You can catch it on RTM Clicks, Sukan Plus channel. You can also just log on to the official portal to see if there's any live results out there, but there's no live stream though. All right. Esports is also taking place. Let's see what event this is. Esports today. A symmetrical survival game. Identity 5. Asian game version. I've never heard. League of Legends. That's happening at 9 o'clock. It's going on right now. Unofficial yet. The one that's running, Japan against Thailand, for the symmetrical survival game Identity 5. Then the other one, Malaysia, anywhere in there? Oh, Malaysia is going to be for the Identity 5 as well. This is also running. Malaysia against the Philippines for the Identity 5 e-games. Fingers crossed. And also Mobile Legends, bang, bang. Malaysia will take on Jordan. The start list is there already. Oh, we got a whole lot of Malaysians in action today, being the final day. And hopefully we get more medals. And if we do, that means we chanted. We have superseded ourselves. Overachieve. Lovely. Loving it. Hootie and the Blowfish, hold my hand. Tracks FM, good morning.

If it's a birthday today, happy birthday to you. You're sharing your birthday with some superstars. Johnny Mathis is 91 years old. Oh, man, I should play one of his songs. All right, let me try to get one, okay? Barry Williams, the TV actor who played Greg on The Brady Bunch, is 72 years old. Oh, the nanny named Fran. Fran Drescher is 69 years old today. Wow, she is also the president for these SEG and AFTRA presidents since 2021 to 2025. Now we've got the guy who starred in Mad About You, Eric Stoltz, is 65 years old. If you didn't know that TV show, Mad About You. Then we got Eddie Montgomery, country singer, is 63. The rock bassist for Goo Goo Dolls, Robbie Takac, is 62 years old. Tony Hale, the actor who starred in Arrested Development, is 56. Jenna Elfman, the TV actress who played in Dharma and Greg, I'm giving out my age here, is 55 years old. Then we've got Marion Cotillard, the actor who starred in Dark Knight Rises, is 51. Kieran Culkin, that's the brother, right? Brother of Macaulay Culkin, is 44 years old. He's going to be starring in the upcoming The Hunger Games: Sunrise to the Reaping, which opens in cinemas this year. T-Pain celebrates his birthday today. He is 42. And Ezra Miller from Justice League and Fantastic Beasts is 34 years old. So if it's a birthday, happy birthday to you. You know what else happened on this date? The Flintstones debuted in 1960. 66 years old. Then we got Mariah Carey's song Fantasy became the second single to debut at number one on the Billboard 100, and it stayed there for 8 weeks. The first song to ever do that was Michael Jackson's You're Not Alone. So Mariah's Fantasy came out 31 years ago, my friend. Feeling old already? No stress. It's okay. We shall age gracefully. That's the word I was looking for.

0: This is Trax FM's morning show. Well, that's all the time I have for you in this edition of the show. And for the final day of the month of September, feels good to be here, lah. But, however, I will not be here tomorrow. I'll only be back at work come next week on Tuesday. So I'm going to leave you with my list of whack facts. And it goes a little something like this. Today's list, did you know that our big toe carries the most weight of all the toes, bearing about 40% of our body weight? Hence, you got to keep our body weight low so that we won't have any knee problems, leg problem, ankle of that sort. You have about 70,000 thoughts a day. 70,000 thoughts. Right now, I can only think of one, which is food. We blink our eyes 9 million times a year. Who counted? Who sat down and counted this? Our ear wax is actually a type of sweat. Our mouth produces a bottle's worth of saliva every day. That's 0.5 to 1.5 liters of it. And this term, phobatrivaphobia, is actually the fear of trivia about phobias. Someone came up with their name. Coming up, we got the news at 10, and there's going to be Otto on Trax Midday Buzz. I'd like to leave you with this deep thought on the final day for the month of September. What you get by achieving your goals is not as important as what you become by achieving your goals. Wow, very deep, lah.
1: What is love?
0: What is love? Baby, don't hurt me. Coming up, news at 10. Don't forget to catch all the final day of the Asian Games on Sukan Plus. Right now, cycling. I know Malaysians are in action today. Let's bag more medals, guys. 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
2: Good morning, I'm Stella with the news updates. 33 areas nationwide recorded unhealthy air pollutant index readings due to haze as of 7 this morning. Johan Sitia in Selangor recorded the highest reading at 176, followed by Cheras in Kuala Lumpur at 173 and Nilai in Negeri Sembilan at 171. Other areas with unhealthy readings included Shah Alam, Pasir Gudang, Batu Muda, Putrajaya, Larkin, Seremban, Klang and Indirap, Makota, Kuantan. 33 other areas recorded moderate readings, while 2 areas recorded good air quality. The ringgit opened lower against the US dollar and a basket of major currencies today as weaker US consumer data weighed on investor sentiment and reduced risk appetite in the foreign exchange market. At 8:02 a.m., the ringgit edged down to 4.0795 to 4.0850 against a greenback from Tuesday's close of 4.0790 to 4.0850. Meanwhile, Bursa Malaysia's key index opened higher on Wednesday, rebounding on bargain hunting after recent losses despite negative cues from Wall Street. The FBMK LCI stood at 1,646.49, up 2.53 points. At 9:10 a.m., there were 174 gainers, 214 losers and 293 counters unchanged. Turnover stood at 265.65 million shares, valued at 151.82 million ringgit. Malaysia has strongly condemned the latest incursion into the Al-Aqsa Mosque compound in occupied East Jerusalem by more than 1,000 Israeli settlers and senior Israeli officials under the protection of Israeli forces. The Foreign Ministry said the repeated incursions are a serious violation of international law and the historical and legal status quo governing East Jerusalem and Al-Haram al-Sharif. In foreign news, U.S. President Donald Trump has signed an executive order directing federal agencies to replace the term artificial intelligence, AI, with super intelligence, SI, in official executive branch communications. The White House said the change is intended to recognize the opportunities offered by emerging technologies, describing the U.S. as a global leader in the field. Finally, in sports football, England beat Czech Republic 2-0 to get their UEFA Nations League campaign back on track. Anthony Gordon opened the scoring shortly after half-time before captain Harry Kane added a second midway through the half. And that concludes the bulletin prepared by Rivan Raj Kumar. Salam Malaysia Madani.

0: Edwin McCain with a song called Could Not Ask For More right here on Trax FM. Good morning, Malaysia. I hope you're having a wonderful day so far. And in the studios right now, I have students from College Teknologi Termaju at Tech JTM Campus Kulim Kedah. Say hi, guys.
1: Hi.
0: Waalaikumsalam. And such a good surprise because you guys are studying what? We have two guests right now. Your name, please.
2: First of all, my name is Muhammad Adre. I'm semester 3. Kami belajar Diploma Teknologi Telekomunikasi.
0: Wow, Telecommunication Technology. Okay, and the other
3: guest? And my name, Putra Adi Aisyah Putra Muhammad Najib. Also in semester 3 classes with him.
0: Okay, telecommunication as well, yeah?
3: Yes.
0: So how far are you, have you visited Angkasa Puri? Where did you visit?
2: Pertama kali pertama kali kami sampai.
0: Boleh, you can speak in Malay, no problem. Yeah.
2: Kami melawat Asyik FM.
0: Okay, Asyik FM.
2: Tempat okay. Pertama kali kami sampai.
0: So did you know there are many ethnic people as orang asli? Do you know how many are there in Malaysia? Did they tell you?
2: 300,000.
0: That's population. The ethnics. How many?
4: 30 over.
0: Yes, 30 over. Yes, that's good.
4: Population 200.
0: So isn't that interesting, right? We have so many different cultures here in Malaysia, and the fact that language is also not a barrier. You can speak in Malay, I can speak in English. They can also speak in Asli as well. So it's kind of interesting to see as well that younger generations are learning all this and they find it very interesting. So what's the most interesting part of this trip so far? Come on.
2: Yang paling best dekat sini dah dapat bersilaturahmi dengan kawan-kawan lah sambil berjalan-jalan sini.
0: Sekolah pun dekat sekolah kan. Tiba trip je. Okay. It's okay. That's great. How about you?
3: For me, it's a good because it is the first time we go to radio station to see live on air lah. So before this, we just listen to the radio and we didn't know how the radio works, how DJ speak play the song lah.
0: Okay.
3: So it's a good experience lah.
0: So do you think that radio is important here in Malaysia?
3: For me, it's important because people can know about news. Sometimes, if driving, we can listen to the song. So
0: you can learn more, right?
3: Yes. As a person who drive a car, we didn't need to look at the phone. So we still can focus to the road lah.
0: All right, great. So thank you so much for coming to the studio. I hope you learned a lot and enjoy your trip here in Angkasa Puri Media City. And hopefully that you'll listen to Trax FM. So guys, do you like Trax FM?
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0: 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All right? Thank you very much, guys.
2: Okay.
0: All right, so this song is going out to the students from College Teknologi Termaju EdTech JTM Campus Kulim Kedah. You wanted Avenged Sevenfold, So Far Away. This one's for you.

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0: Starship with a song called Sarah right here on Trax FM, Midday Buzz with me, Otto. 29 degrees Celsius here in the federal capital of Kuala Lumpur. Hope you have a wonderful Thursday. Oh, no, it's a Wednesday. Yes. Oh, anyway, looking at the air quality in the country, well, while most record moderate level readings, particularly here in Kuala Lumpur as well, but there are 29 locations currently right now in Malaysia which is experiencing unhealthy levels. And one of it here is in Johan Setia, Selangor, and also in Shah Alam, Selangor, with a reading of 170. So if it reaches 200, it's going to be hazardous. So yes, please make sure that you head over to the eqms.doe.gov.my or download its app to find out the latest reading as of now. So stick around right here on Tracks. We've got more information for you right here till 3 p.m. So stick around right here on Max. Max pula. Tiba-tiba keluar. What's wrong? I don't know, because I'm thinking of Thursday and then it's only a Wednesday and I'm looking forward to the weekend, but I have no weekends. You know why? Because I'll be reading the news as well. So it's work, work, work to get more money inside my pocket, just as you too as well if you're working very, very hard just like today.
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1: It's Otto here on Trax Midday Buzz. Okay, Malaysia, eyes on Aichi Nagoya 2026 Asian Games right now. Yesterday, our contingent didn't add another goal, but today, we've got some big names back in action. And one name everybody knows, Dato Muhammad Azizul Hasni Awang. The Pocket Rocket Man is leading Malaysia's track cycling charge, of course, and he'll be joined by Shah Firdaus Sahrom. And there's plenty of attention on these cycling events today. So Azizul Hasni is chasing another Asian Games gold. And if you've ever seen him once in a race, you know this man does not understand the meaning of slowing down. Yes, so good luck, Team Malaysia. News with Stella coming up, and then will be the interview feature of the day. And I have some very, very interesting questions as well. And it's something you need to know as well. For now,

0: 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Air quality in several parts of Malaysia has reached the unhealthy level. 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And if you are particularly sensitive to air pollution, take extra precaution. 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
2: Yes, no, we'll go and check it out now.

Good morning, it's Stella with the World News at 11. At least seven people, including a Hamas commander, have been killed in Israeli strikes in Gaza. Gaza Civil Defense Agency said a commander of its northern Gaza brigade, Izz al-Din al-Bay, was killed in a strike west of Gaza City. The Israeli military confirmed his death, saying he had directed attacks against Israeli troops and civilians. The Civil Defense Agency also reported deaths in Israeli drone strikes in northern Gaza and Israeli gunfire in Deir al-Balah. Qatar is relaying messages between the United States and Iran as part of efforts to end their conflict. Foreign Ministry spokesman Majid al-Ansari said mediation efforts are ongoing as Doha seeks a peaceful solution and warns against further escalation in the region. The latest efforts come amid renewed tensions between Washington and Tehran following previous attempts to halt hostilities and ensure navigation through the Strait of Hormuz. Meanwhile, climate change continues to drive concerns around the world. Around one-third of the world's population was exposed to extremely high ozone levels this year, driven by heat waves, wildfires and human-caused emissions. The Copernicus Climate Change, the service said, record heat and wildfires in Europe and North America fueled the rise, with smoke travelling across borders. Ground-level ozone can damage lung tissue, cause breathing problems and trigger asthma attacks. The report warned that climate change is making the problem harder to tackle by creating conditions that favour ozone formation. In Indonesia's Kalimantan, more than 100 women are volunteering to fight peatland fires in Indonesia's Kalimantan despite criticism over taking on a traditionally male role. Known as the Power of Mama, the women patrol a dozen villages for smoke and flames and help put out fires. Many are homemakers who juggle childcare and housework while battling fires that can smolder underground for months and produce toxic smoke. The women say their efforts are gradually gaining acceptance. In the Atlantic, Hurricane Polo ripped roofs off houses, felled trees and flooded roads as it swept over Mexico's Pacific coast. The U.S. National Hurricane Center reported it made landfall late Monday in the south of Baja California Peninsula as a Category 3 hurricane, packing winds of up to 175 kilometers per hour. The hurricane later weakened to a tropical storm as it turned northeast into the Mexican mainland. Damage was not too serious and no injuries were reported. In other news, protests over poor educational facilities have spread to more than 300 schools across France, with some turning violent. The Education Ministry said 40 schools remain completely blockaded, while 44 others face attempted blockades. Authorities said the protests, driven by concerns over funding, teacher shortages and deteriorating facilities, have resulted in 40 arrests and 10 injuries. The demonstrations coincide with a nationwide public sector strike over potential spending cuts in next year's budget. Separately, Greece is facing a deepening population crisis, with fewer than 66,000 births recorded last year compared with more than 107,000 in 2005. The decline is particularly visible on remote islands, where schools are closing due to dwindling student numbers. On the island of Thamena, only two primary school children remain, while its high school has already closed. The Greek government has described the demographic decline as a national danger and is offering tax breaks and cash incentives to encourage families to have more children. North Korean leader Kim Jong-un's sister has denied South Korean claims that Pyongyang was behind landmine explosions that injured three soldiers in the demilitarized zone last week. Kim Yo-jong said the allegation a provocation after South Korea said an investigation found North Korean mines were highly suspected of causing the blasts. The incident has heightened tensions along the heavily fortified border between the two Koreas, which remain technically at war. Morocco has appointed its first female prime minister, Fatima Ezzara El Mansouri, following parliamentary elections on September 23rd with 97 seats. The appointment was announced in a statement by the Ministry of Royal Household, Protocol and Chancellery. And that concludes the news edited by Putri Rosli. Salam Malaysia Madani.

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1: Good morning, Malaysia. Otto here, coming to you live from Angkasa Puri, Kuala Lumpur. It's lovely Wednesday, 30th of September. And today's feature of interview is going to be exactly about NIES. So if you don't know what NIES is, it's National Integrity Cultivation Strategy and much more under the National Integrity, or what is going to call this, the Malaysian Institute of Integrity. And we have the Chief Strategic Officer in the studios. So if you have any questions for our guests, it's either you can head over to our Facebook, YouTube, or TikTok account and just put us a message over there and then we'll get to it as well. Or you can give us a call at 03-2282-5491 or 03-2282-4746. For now, Madonna, Like a Virgin, right here.

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1: 15 minutes past 11. Good morning, Malaysia. Otto here on What Matters Midday Buzz. And in the studios, as promised, we have the Chief Strategy Officer from the Malaysian Institute of Integrity, Puan Izan Azura Zainuddin. Thank you so much for coming to the studio.
2: Thank you, Otto.
1: And also, we have a couple of guests here as well, the entourage. How was your commute here? I believe outside is kind of hectic as well. We have so much things happening, right?
2: Yeah. We saw so many interesting things. We saw Milo, Milo van.
1: Did you buy anything?
2: We plan to after this.
1: Okay, good, good. Support local. All right. So anyway, we're talking about NIES. Now, Puan did mention that, corrected me, that the National Integrity Enculturation strategy, that's NIES. So can you explain a bit about that, and as well as what does the Malaysian Institute of Integrity has to do about this, and what does it do?
2: Okay, thank you. So I think before we go to NIES, I would like to introduce what the Malaysian Institute of Integrity is. Do you know what IM is, Otto?
1: IM. Institute Malaysia?
2: Yeah. That's why. That's a common response that we get every time we ask around.
1: Really? Okay.
2: Okay. But for the listeners, information, IAM was established back in 2004.
1: Okay.
2: Under the leadership of the Malaysia's fifth Prime Minister, Tun Abdullah Ahmad Badawi, alongside the launch of the Plan Integrity National, the National Integrity Plan. This plan reflected his vision that integrity is good governance, must be an integral part of Malaysia's national building agenda. Mm-hmm. I often like to quote the late Tun Abdullah's words, where he said that, if I may say in Malay,
1: yes,
2: he
1: please.
2: Said that, "Tidak ada gunanya jika masyarakat Malaysia kaya dari segi kebendaan, tetapi muflis dari segi nilai moral, etika dan integriti." In other words, there's no point in Malaysian society being materially wealthy if we are bankrupt in terms of moral ethics and integrity.
1: That's correct.
2: So IM role today goes beyond talking about corruption and misconduct. We want integrity to be part of how we think, how we make decisions and how we conduct ourselves, whether in government, community, business, basically in our daily lives.
1: Yep.
2: So that journey continues through NIES, the National Integrity Enculturation Strategy, which takes integrity agenda further by focusing on making integrity as a culture and as a way of life.
1: Since 2004, right? The Institute of Integrity.
2: 22 years
1: already. Mm. And how has it been so far?
2: It's been an interesting journey. And IM is always committed to make integrity as our culture.
1: So we're talking about exactly what is exactly the National Integrity Enculturation Strategy, NIES. So that's a bit of a mouthful. Enculturation. That's something new I learned today.
2: Yeah.
1: So what is that about?
2: Okay, it's a national framework that was designed to make integrity a way of life, as I said earlier, for Malaysians.
1: Mm-hmm.
2: Rather than a mere slogan, a seasonal campaign, or a temporary initiative. NIES, or NIES, we call it, emphasizes that integrity must be embedded in every aspect of our daily life so that it become an ingrained practice among individuals, organizations, and society. NIES was developed as a continuation of earlier national initiatives, as I earlier mentioned just now, the National Integrity Plan, and also the National Anti-Corruption Plan, NACP, and the National Anti-Corruption Strategy, NICS. However, NIES adopts a more comprehensive approach.
1: Okay.
2: Focusing on the continuous inculturation of integrity values through the national ecosystem, from families, education, communities, public sector, private sector, as well as the country's highest level of leadership. So this through a whole of nation approach, NIES positions the inculturation of integrity as a shared national agenda that requires the participation of all parties. So this effort is essential to nurturing an ethical society, strengthening national governance and increasing the confidence of both Malaysians and the world that Malaysia is as a principled, competitive and respected nation. So that is basically what NIES or NIS is all about.
1: It's all about integration towards building a framework, integrity. So most people might understand, okay, I understand what is integrity, but how many people actually know what is in, what involves integrity, what's incorporated, what is incorporated in integrity, Puan?
2: I would say that integrity is just a mere word, integrity, what? But when you say integrity, integrity means all the good values, the good deeds, all the things, simply put, doing things, doing the right things even though nobody is looking. You need enforcement to make sure that you do A, do B, you know, like driving during the night time, the traffic light, when the light turns red,
1: stop. Yeah.
2: So can we reach that level of integrity?
1: So it's like honesty, respect, all the good things.
2: All the good things, yeah. It's like an antibody.
1: Oh, yes.
2: Yeah, that stops you from all those negative actions that prevents you. No?
1: Okay.
2: It's antibody.
1: So what's the difference between NIES, that's N-I-E-S, and the anti-corruption plans such as the NACP, NACS?
2: Yeah.
1: Is there a difference?
2: Okay, in the word itself, right, anti-corruption plan or strategy. So these both policy document primarily emphasize on preventing and combating corruption, particularly by strengthening systems, governance and enforcement, and also by improving policies and procedures. So their main focus is to close the gaps, the opportunities for abuse of power, misconduct and corrupt practices, whether in public or in private sectors. NIES, on the other hand, adopts a broader and a longer-term approach. It views integrity not merely as a matter of legal compliance or enforcement. Yeah, we talk about it, it's all right.
1: Yep.
2: But as a national way of life that must be shaped, nurtured, and practiced by society as a whole. So in other words, NIES does not only ask, how do we punish those who commit wrongdoing? But importantly, it asks, how do we shape a society that does not choose the wrong path in the first place? So this approach emphasizes the development of values, morals, and personal character as the foundation of a nation with integrity.
1: Now, doesn't this relate to the Rukun Negara or national principles?
2: Definitely, Otto, definitely. The Rukun Negara forms, and we know that, it forms the foundation of Malaysia's national identity and shared values.
1: Yes. Yeah?
2: Its principles not only guide the development of national unity, but also closely connected to the creation of a culture of integrity and society. All the five principles contain values that encourage responsible and ethical conduct, as well as respect for the norms governing life in society. For example, we take kepercayaan pada Tuhan, believe in God.
1: Yep.
2: Then it nurtures moral awareness and a sense of accountability for every action. Individuals with strong values and good character are more likely to act honestly and responsibly and law-abiding. Okay. Then we look at rule of law. Rule of law, kedaulatan undang-undang, affirms that everyone is subject to the law, regardless of position or rank.
1: Yep.
2: So it reminds us that no one is above the law and that every breach must be addressed fairly and impartially. So within these, the values enshrined in the Rukun Negara provide an important foundation for making integrity a Malaysian way of life. Strong integrity is built not only through systems and enforcement, but also through internalization of values, ethics and patriotism in daily life. So when principles of the Rukun Negara are truly understood and practiced, they can nurture a society that not only obeys the law, but also possesses moral awareness, a sense of social responsibility and a commitment to safeguarding the nation's harmony and shared well-being.
1: And I'm quite interested to actually go on to the streets and ask people, do you remember what is the Rukun Negara? I'm very interested to know if they still remember or not. Like for me, we all remember, right? Kepercayaan kepada Tuhan, kesetiaan kepada Raja dan Negara, keluruhan perlembagaan, kedaulatan undang-undang, dan kesopanan
2: kesusilaan.
1: Yes.
2: Selasa, we had the last page of our, I don't know whether you
1: yes,
2: live in
1: page,
2: that
1: yes.
2: era also.
1: Yes,
2: the last page of our exercise book, right?
1: Yes, exactly.
2: Other than the multiplication table.
1: Yes. Yes, those were the days. And are we going to see that more? Is it still in force now? We have that Rukun Negara behind the books that we have now. Is it still there?
2: Not too sure.
1: Yeah, well, it should be, because that's also, I think, part of the strategy to actually instill the Rukun Negara and also integrity among students. But well, moving on, let's talk about the NIS and also the Madani government. How's that correlated as well?
2: Yeah, seemed like Rukun Negara, NIS is also closely aligned with the Malaysian Madani vision, because both seek to build a responsible and ethical society founded on strong human values. The core Malaysian Madani values, compassion, respect, trust, well-being, and so on. These values cannot be translated effectively into practice without integrity in every aspect of life and national administration.
1: Mm-hmm.
2: For example, compassion, ihsan, requires every individual to act fairly, honestly, and responsibly, with concern for others and the wider community.
1: Mm-hmm.
2: So this value promotes a work and leadership culture that prioritizes the people's interests while rejecting selfishness and abuse of power. We look at another value. Yeah?
1: Okay.
2: Respect, hormat. Highlights the importance of an ethical, civil, mutually appreciative work culture. In the context of integrity, respect is reflected through compliance with rules, respect for the rights of others, and professionalism in carrying the entrusted duties and responsibilities.
1: Yep.
2: And many more we can see also. No? Trust, keyakinan. Mm-hmm. Yeah? When people have confidence in a country's institution, leadership, and systems.
1: Yep.
2: Yeah. So such confidence emerges when governance is transparent, fair, and free from misconduct, corruption, or abuse of power.
1: Mm-hmm.
2: So Malaysia Madani is therefore identified in the NIS document as one of the principal value foundations for building a national of integrity. This approach demonstrates that the inculturation of integrity is not merely about compliance of enforcement. Yeah. It forms part of the country's broader effort to nurture a moral, ethical, progressive, and united society. So by aligning this with Malaysia Madani, integrity is elevated as an essential pillar for building public confidence, strengthening governance, and ensuring the national development is sustainable, fair, and grounded in human values.
1: Well, I would just like to ask, in a broad sense, in your own opinion, do you think the vast majority of Malaysians have integrity within them already? They understand that integrity is there, but in terms of, let's say, for example, to act upon it, or probably just thinking about it, it's kind of difficult. So do you think the vast majority of Malaysians have integrity already?
2: Definitely, Otto.
1: Mm.
2: If we compare to last time, we have improved in terms of our integrity. We know that if you look a simple example, like last time, even queuing for for your nasi lemak, to get your tickets,
1: mm-hmm.
2: people don't see the need to, people just go and rush in, don't care who comes first, who came later, right?
1: Yeah.
2: Just go and grab as long as you get what you want, right? But now we have that respect for the law. That's one of the examples. Respect
1: one
2: to others,
1: well.
2: Others.
1: So and we don't cut queues at all, nothing to do. But
2: yeah, we still do that, right? Certain places, certain circumstances.
1: There
2: right?
1: are some people, I do believe as well, there are certain people out there who are, mistreat the law, misuse it, and abuse of power. This is why the enforcement is required. But then again, the vast majority, I do believe, even if you just go out here from Angkasapura, everybody will treat each other just how they like to be treated.
2: Mm.
1: Budi bahasa, atas sila, everything, respect each other. But obviously, there's always going to be others who are a bit different.
2: Yes.
1: So which is why the law is there.
2: Yeah.
1: Now, what is Malaysia's standing in international indices related to integrity?
2: All right. Good question. Malaysia has recorded mixed results across several international indices regarding to integrity. We can see in terms of transparency, international corruption, CPI. CPI. Malaysia ranked 57 in both 2023 and 2024 before actually improving to 54th place in 2025. So this shows that there's a positive progress arising from the country's sustained efforts to strengthen governance, integrity and the anti-corruption agenda. Nevertheless, other international indices such as the World Happiness Report, the Chandler Good Governance Index, indicate that several challenges still require continuous attention. These include public confidence, institutional effectiveness, public service delivery, and the strengthening of a culture of integrity in society. So this situation shows that Malaysia has found foundation and a strong potential for further progress. However, efforts to strengthen integrity cannot be seasonal or temporary. Integrity is a long-term agenda that requires sustained commitment from all parties. So building a nation of integrity, therefore, requires consistent efforts through effective monitoring, improvement, policies and system, stronger governance, and the courage to undertake reforms and to make the make changes when necessary.
1: Right.
2: Yeah. So and NIS is important in this context because it goes beyond enforcement to focus on shaping culture, values and ethics across all levels of society.
1: Exactly. You don't need to ask yourself, am I doing something right or not?
2: It's you should know.
1: You should know already from the moment that you come to Malaysia, you're born in Malaysia, that integrity should be instilled already. Right? Exactly. All right. So before we go for a break, one last question. Many plans have been launched previously, right? So what guarantee is there that NIS will not end up being just merely another new document on the shelf?
2: A very fair question from Yoto. Of course, there can never be an absolute guarantee, but we must not allow that to stop us from pursuing worthwhile initiatives, particularly those related to integrity. Although NIS is a new document, its implementation will make use of all existing platforms initiatives. For example, we have recently collaborated with the Ministry of National Unity to incorporate integrity elements into early childhood learning in kindergartens under the ministry. And we were pleased to have Her Majesty Rajazari Sophia, Queen of Malaysia, who has graced the launch of the children's integrity module, we call MIKA, at the Tabika Perpaduan Taman Bukit Ceras last August. This means that the ministry will not need to develop an entirely new learning module. It can instead embed integrity elements within the existing learning sessions. So this approach, this kind of approach, expected to facilitate the implementation of NIS. Meaning, we don't go and create reinvent wheels. No? We just use whatever existing that we can. No, using the whole of nation, whole of government approach, and to see that how we can materialize the strategies underneath.
1: It's more like innovate what we have right now. Well, if you've just tuned in right now, we're talking to Puan Izan Azura Zainuddin. She's the Chief Strategy Officer from the Malaysian Institute of Integrity. We're talking about the National Integrity Inculturation Strategy, or NIS, N-I-E-S. And we're going to go for a short break, but when we come back, we'll delve deeper into this little conversation when it comes to integrity. So stick around right here in Tracks.
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1: 36 minutes past 11. Good morning, Malaysia. Otto here on Trax Midday Buzz, and we're talking about cultivating integrity with NIS. That's N-I-S. It stands for National Integrity Inculturation Strategy. And in the studios, we have Puan Izan Azura Zainuddin, the Chief Strategy Officer from the Malaysian Institute of Integrity. Now we understand what NIS means and how it's different from, of course, NACP and NCS, and also how it is totally different from the enforcement. It's more about cultivating this culture of integrity from the grassroots levels. So what is the important message that you like to deliver to our listeners out there, also our viewers on social media, Puan?
2: Integrity is not only the task that must be executed by the government or even your boss or, you know, or a certain sector. Each one of us play our role in making Malaysia a nation of integrity. So let's do our role. No matter how small it is, we can do it together.
1: Now, integrity as a whole incorporates everything from respect, responsibility, to even, let's say, adab as well, being accountable for your actions, integrity. So how is it important to our country to actually cultivate this? And how far along do we have to incorporate this in our ecosystem here in Malaysia in order to get from where we are before to now?
2: Integrity is a must. Integrity is an element, an ingredient that must be embedded in every aspect of life. When we talk about integrity now, we are not just talking about not coming to work on time, receiving gift, right. Simple like that, cutting queue. Mm-hmm. It's bigger than that. A nation with no integrity would affect its investors. No, so in a way, it will affect the economy. So integrity is not just small issues that we worry, but we are talking about how our Malaysia wants to be a successful nation.
1: Now, I'd just like to know as well, if I may ask you, Puan, how do you actually measure whether integrity has actually become a culture rather than just another, you know, government program? How would you do that? How would you measure it?
2: In NIS, what we plan to do is that definitely in any policy that we have to make sure that it's being implemented across the sectors, and also the monitoring part, and also the evaluation part. So in terms of monitoring, we know that it is very crucial component of a NIS. So to ensure that each strategic plan that we incorporated in NIS will be implemented by the sectors involved, we're going to have a systematic mechanism for monitoring and reporting and evaluation. When we talk about monitoring, of course, now with the era of artificial intelligence and all that, NIS will be supported by a digital platform and a centralized monitoring dashboard to track the implementation status of strategies and the progress of the initiatives and taken by the sectors involved. It can be the ministries, the agencies, or all layers of the society. So this approach with it enables implementation to be monitored in a more organized manner. And in addition to the tracking progress, the monitoring system will support periodic reporting. Mm-hmm. We have gap analysis, program effectiveness assessment, and continuous improvement recommendations. So a data-driven monitoring approach is vital to ensure that every initiative generally contribute to cultivating integrity in society. So Otto, you can see that. So now NIS is not just merely an awareness campaign or a policy document. It is a strategic framework with comprehensive elements for implementation, monitoring, reporting, and with effective evaluation. And to add on, we're going to come out with the Index Integrity Malaysia, short known as INTEM.
1: INTEM.
2: Malaysia Index Integrity. That's going to actually be the benchmark. That we're going to see how effective, how successful NIS is implemented across the sectors.
1: That's nice. For a layman person, is there like any, let's say for example, can we see more, because we understand that like back in our day, like my day, we have those books and then the Rukunagari is behind those books, right? That's also considered one of the integrity initiatives under the government to actually instill the Rukunagari. Are we going to see that more or in a different way? In the future, anything planned out for
2: definitely,
1: this?
2: Definitely. We have a few strategies, 21 strategies based on the three pillars in the NIS. So that definitely, I think as we have our earliest conversation, it's going to be the strategy is formulated as early as, a mother carrying a child in her womb until the child comes out and goes to the kindergarten and goes to school and go to the primary school and tertiary education, and until they go into the community.
1: I'm interested to know how, from the grassroots levels up to maybe primary level, how this program can actually be implemented. I'm quite interested to know.
2: That's why I said it's not just a government effort. It's everybody's effort. It's all Malaysians listening out there.
1: Yeah.
2: Effort to make this a reality.
1: So before we let you go, Puan, is there like any message or hopes that you'd like to tell everybody, especially those who are viewing on social media?
2: Okay, integrity is important to our country. So this is not a matter of the job for the police, for the policeman, for SPRM, or even for IAM. Mm-hmm. Yeah, we will champion NIS. To ensure that all strategic plan are implemented, but integrity is everyone's job, is everyone's responsibility, because it does not just build public trust, it increases investor confidence, strengthens institution, and helps ensure that the country's administrative system is more transparent, fair, effective for everyone. So that's all.
1: Thank you so much. One last question as well. Is it like, if I want to spend a certain amount of money, for example, just say lunch for my boss, does that like, potong the integrity kind of thing? I don't know. Does it really? No? Do you think so?
2: What do you think? What do you think? You yourself, what do you think?
1: So it boils down to intention, right?
2: Yeah.
1: So it's the intention to help your boss, just to give them lunch because you can see they've been working so hard with no other like hidden agenda. It's more like kesian dia. Then that's okay, right? That's integrity, right? Well, anyway, thank you so much, Puan Izan Azura Zainuddin, the Chief Strategy Officer from the Malaysian Institute of Integrity, for coming to the studio. And I'm looking forward to further other programs as well that you may come and we can talk more about this very, very broad topic because it's very huge. Yeah. There are many things that we can talk about. So yeah, thank you so much, and also to your entourage as well for coming. We're going to go for a little short break, and then when we come back, it will be the news, and then I'll be back after right here on Tracks FM.
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Salam Alicia Madani, Lahome Farm with the news update of this hour. A total of 29 areas nationwide recorded unhealthy air pollutant index readings as of 10 a.m. today. According to the Air Pollutant Index Management System portal, the areas in Selangor were Johan Sirtia with the Air Pollutant Index 175, Cheras 172, Shah Alam 170, Batu Muda 166, Klang 163, Petaling Jaya 161, Banting 159 and Kuala Selangor 152. In Kuala Lumpur and Putrajaya, the air pollutant index was 166 and 163 respectively. Meanwhile, other places were Nilai 170, Seremban 161 and Port Dickson 153 in Negeri Sembilan, Pasir Gudang 168, Larkin 165, Kota Tinggi 159, Pengerang 153, Batu Pahat 152 and Kluang 121 in Johor, 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Former Prime Minister Tun Dr. Mahathir Mohamad was admitted to the National Heart Institute IGN yesterday for observation. His son Tan Sri Mokhsani said there was no cause for concern over his father's condition, adding that the decision to admit him was made to allow him to be monitored following the passing of his mother Tun Dr. Siti Hasmah Muhammad Ali. Tun Dr. Siti Hasmah 100 passed away at IGN on the morning of September 28th and was laid to rest at Pusara Negara in Precinct 20, Putrajaya. Prime Minister Dato' Sri Anwar Ibrahim congratulated Petroleum Nasional Berhad Petronas and its joint venture partners for successfully finalising the investment decision for Phase 2 of the Canadian LNG project in Kitimat, British Columbia. Dato' Sri Anwar said he paves the way for $33 billion in private sector investment. The Prime Minister also expressed his appreciation to Canadian Prime Minister Mark Carney for his support for Petronas. Finally, sports, Malaysia's success in ending a 36-year wait for the men's team regu gold medal in sepak takraw at the Aichi Nagoya 2026 Asian Games must be followed by efforts to strengthen the development program to ensure the sport's continued success. National head coach Ahmad Jais Baharun said Malaysia needed to provide more opportunities for promising young players to be brought into the national development program and gain exposure at international level. And that concludes the bulletin prepared by Alif Haris. Salam, Malaysia Madani.

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1: Good afternoon, Loisia. Let's go into the market. So remember, this is the latest morning figure, right? Not today's closing price. So Bursa Malaysia opened higher today after yesterday's heavy selling. At 9.26 a.m., the FBM KLCI was up 5.20 points or 0.33% at 1,649.16. Yesterday, the index plunged more than 26 points to close about 1,643.96. And so today, early move is basically, just let me look at this. Yeah, it's just stay calm. That's about it. But sentiment remains cautious because of high U.S. bond yields, oil prices, of course, and geopolitical uncertainty. So, yeah, we'll see how the market finishes later today. But anyway, it's 12 noon. Yeah, 16 minutes past noon, lunchtime. Malaysians have two types of meeting, which is work meetings and makan mana meetings. So the second one somehow takes a little bit longer. So when you eat, remember to look at your food and watch out for those foreign stuff, which is not supposed to be a food item. All right? Hygiene, people. Very important. For now, Veronica's Untouched. Right here on Tracks.

0: about you now.
1: Psst, you there. 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Well, guess what? In your fridge, a silent killer lurks. It's not a monster. It's not a curse. It's that weak old curry about to make things worse. Sniff it, check it. When in doubt, throw it. Remember, cook it like the sun and chill it like the Arctic. And always wash those hands. Choose wisely, food warriors. Stay healthy. Eat happy. Om, nom, nom, nom.

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1: Good afternoon, Malaysia. Now, the ringgit. At around 8 a.m., the ringgit opened slightly weaker against the U.S. dollar at approximately 4 ringgit and 0.795 cent to 4 ringgit 0.80850 cent. That's compared to Tuesday's close at around 4 ringgit 0.790 cent to 4 ringgit 0.0850 cent. So basically, no dramatic move at all since yesterday, but the currency traders are watching U.S. economic data and interest rate expectations closely. So for normal people like you and me, think about it this way. If you're traveling overseas or buying something priced in U.S. dollars, the exchange rate does really obviously matter. So yeah, you have to watch it. But now, yes, the Asian Games, eSports is also part of it, if you didn't know. So Malaysia is scheduled for the Identity V semi-final qualifying stage at 1 p.m. today. And the opponent is listed as Japan or Thailand, depending on the qualification outcome. So for anyone who thinks gaming isn't a sport, tell that to the athletes competing for Malaysia at the Asian Games.

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2: Hi there, my name is Daniel from Putrajaya. In Budget 2027, I would like to welcome the reintroduction of tax relief for domestic tourism as it could encourage greater travel spending and further stimulate the growth of Malaysia's tourism sector.

Katy Perry, This Is How We Do, right here on Tracks, 40 minutes past 12. Good afternoon, Malaysia. Still on the 20th Asian Games at 1:30 p.m. later on, Malaysia takes on Japan in the men's team squash quarter final. And this is one to watch because Malaysia versus Japan, yeah, home crowd, atmosphere, pressure, quarter final. Basically, nobody is going to be casually hitting the ball around. Nope. So every point matters. So if you're into squash, well, 1:30 p.m., Malaysia versus Japan. You can catch it live on RTM Click or Sukan Plus right now. Anyway, we got the news coming up at the top of the hour, but of course, I'm going to take a look at the API readings and give you an update on that as well. For now, Charisse, Ayaz, Pyramid, right here on Tracks.

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1: Good afternoon, Malaysia Auto here. All right, a quick haze update for you this afternoon. The latest air quality data I can verify shows unhealthy API readings in several parts of the Klang Valley. For example, Petaling Jaya was 160, while Shah Alam around 170, Cheras 173, all in the unhealthy range. So now the important thing is API readings are updated hourly, so conditions can change quite quickly and the numbers can be different from one neighborhood to another. So if you're heading out for lunch right now, maybe don't turn that lunch break into a 5-kilometer marathon, all right? So if you have asthma, breathing problems, or you're particularly sensitive to haze, just like me, take it easy outdoors and check the latest API before heading out, all right? So keep those windows closed. If the air outside is bad, stay hydrated and take care of yourself. And of course, keep listening. We'll keep you updated on those numbers as well as we move forward. And speaking of moving forward, we have the news with Ilham coming up at 1 right here on Tracks.
2: Uno, dos, tres.
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0: Good afternoon and salam, Malaysia Madani. Ilhami Fan with Prime at 1. The headlines: Petronas finalizes $33 billion LNG Phase 2 investment. And Malaysia strongly condemns the latest Zionist-Israeli incursion into Al-Aqsa Mosque. The news info: Petronas and its joint venture partners have successfully finalized the investment decision for Phase 2 of the Canadian LNG project in Kitimat, British Columbia. Prime Minister Dato' Sri Anwar Ibrahim said the decision paves the way for $33 billion Canadian in private sector investment. He said the expansion will make LNG Canada one of the world's largest liquefied natural gas facilities while strengthening energy supplies to international markets. He also expressed appreciation to Canadian Prime Minister Mark Carney for his support for Petronas and looked forward to strengthening Malaysia-Canada relations. Despite stable economic growth, some Malaysians continue to face cost of living pressures due to higher prices of goods, food, housing and transport. Financial expert Associate Professor Dr. Mohamed Idil Abdul Suko said, rising prices are a common phenomenon that comes with economic growth and inflation, but people should distinguish between macroeconomic factors beyond their control and financial matters they can manage at the individual and family level.
1: Dalam ekonomi, bagaimana nak menambah pendapatan, kita perlu ada kemahiran yang lebih. 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
0: He said people should distinguish between macroeconomic factors that are beyond individual control and micro-level financial matters that can still be managed by individuals and families. Zakat payers and the public are expected to have clearer access to information on the distribution of religious funds through the launch of the Islamic accounting standards for Baitul Mal, Zakat and Wakaf tomorrow. Accountant General Nasran Omar said, the new standards will standardize and provide more detailed financial reporting by related institutions, making it easier for the public to assess the management of trust funds.
2: Di pihak Jabatan Akaunten Negara Malaysia, kita telah mengubal piawaian perikonan Islam bagi Baitul Mal, Zakat dan Wakaf. 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
0: He said the Department of Accountant General Malaysia developed the standards to ensure financial reporting is consistent across Baitul Mal, Zakat and Wakaf institutions. A former Director General of FELDA has been charged with deceiving the authority's board of directors over the transfer of ownership of 16 Velda land parcels at Jalan Semarak in 2014. Dato' Faizul Ahmad, 66, pleaded not guilty to the charge at the Sessions Court today in Kuala Lumpur. He is accused of concealing a power of attorney that gave Synergy Promenade Sinduran Berhad authority to transfer ownership of the land, resulting in the properties being transferred to Synergy Promenade KLVC Sinduran Berhad and Synergy Promenade Sinduran Berhad. The offence is alleged to have been committed on September 2, 2014, and he was charged under Section 420 of the Penal Code, which carries a prison term of between 1 and 10 years, caning and a fine upon conviction. Former Prime Minister Tun Dr. Mahathir Mohamad has been admitted to the National Heart Institute IJN for observation. His son, Tan Sri Mokhzani Mahathir, said there is no cause for concern over his father's condition, adding that the admission was to allow him to be monitored following the passing of Tun Dr. Siti Hasma Muhammad Ali. He said the past 2 days had been stressful for Tun Dr. Mahathir, but he is currently in good condition. Partial road closures will be implemented intermittently along Jalan Sultan Azlan Shah from tomorrow until November 15 to facilitate tree clearing work for the Penang LRT Mutiara Line project. The Malaysia Rapid Transit Corporation said the closures will take place from 10 p.m. to 5 a.m. daily, with selected lanes closed while other lanes remain open to traffic. Motorists are advised to drive carefully through the area with traffic signs, cones and flag personnel deployed to help manage traffic and ensure road safety. Coming up, Iranian gods urge U.S. voters to reject Trump allies. Welcome back. But first, Malaysia has strongly condemned the latest incursion into the Al-Aqsa Mosque compound in occupied East Jerusalem by more than 1,000 Israeli settlers and senior Israeli officials under the protection of Israeli forces on September 28th. The Foreign Ministry said the repeated incursions are a serious violation of international law and the historical and legal status quo governing occupied East Jerusalem and Al-Haram al-Sharif. Malaysia rejected attempts to alter the identity and character of Al-Aqsa Mosque and called on the international community, particularly the UN Security Council, to take urgent and concrete action. Malaysia reaffirmed its support for an independent Palestinian state based on pre-1967 borders, with East Jerusalem as its capital. In world news, Iran's Islamic Revolutionary Guard Corps has urged Americans to vote out U.S. President Donald Trump's allies in Congress ahead of the November 3rd midterm elections. The 26-page letter called on U.S. voters to reject support for Israel and military intervention abroad as U.S. forces complete their withdrawal from their remaining bases in Iraq. The withdrawal, which ends more than two decades of U.S. military presence in Iraq, has been celebrated by Tehran and its allies. Meanwhile, Qatar continues its diplomatic efforts to help end the seven-month war between Iran and the United States, while Trump has again predicted a swift surrender by Iran. More than 500 students and 24 teachers remain missing in a mass flood hit Rasuwa and neighboring districts 1 month after a glacier collapse triggered catastrophic floods. At Nilakanta Secondary School in Rasuwa, 70 students and 4 teachers are among the missing, while roads and bridges destroyed by the floods have prevented about 150 students from returning to school. United Nations Children's Fund said learning has been disrupted for more than 14,000 children at 62 schools and learning centers, with teachers also calling for psychosocial support for children traumatized by the disaster. In sports, Malaysia's success in ending a 36-year wait for the men's team Regu gold medal in Sepak Takraw at the Aichi Nagoya 2026 Asian Games must be followed by efforts to strengthen the development program to ensure the sport's continued success. National head coach Ahmad Jais Baharun said Malaysia needed to provide more opportunities for promising young players to be brought into the national development program and gain exposure at international level. He said the development program is also important to prepare the next generation to eventually take over from senior players such as Farhan Adam and Muhammad Shahid Muhammad Rosdi. Finally, former Africa Cup of Nations champions Ghana and Nigeria, as well as World Cup surprise package Cape Verde, suffered shock defeats in 2027 AFCON qualifying. Ghana, who led 2-0, lost 4-2 to Gambia in Accra, while Nigeria were humiliated 3-0 by Guinea-Bissau away from home. Cape Verde also surrendered a lead to lose 2-1 at home to Rwanda, who maintained their 100% record. Meanwhile, Algeria came from 2-0 down to draw 2-2 with Burundi, while Morocco, Senegal and Egypt recorded away wins. And to end the bulletin, here's a recap of the headlines. Petronas finalizes $33 billion LNG Phase 2 investment. And Malaysia strongly condemns the latest Zionist-Israeli incursion into Al-Aqsa Mosque.

This has been Prime at One, broadcasting from RTM News Center, Kuala Lumpur. The news was edited by Rivan Raj Kumar. Thanks for listening. Salam, Malaysia Madani.

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1: Good afternoon, Malaysia. 23 minutes past one. And of course, yes, in this hour, I'm going to play all your songs. And all you have to do is send me a WhatsApp or head over to our TikTok account right now and tell me what song you'd like to listen to right now until 2 p.m. And I'll try and play it for you as long as I have it, though. So if I don't, well, I'll play an alternative song. All right. In the meantime, of course, if you didn't know, if you're planning to take the KLIA Express to the airport while starting 1st January, yes, it's going to cost you a little more. The one-way adult fare from KL Central to KLIA will go from 55 ringgit to 65 ringgit. That's an extra 10 ringgit, all right? The reason, according to Express Rail Link, higher operation and also maintenance costs. What else could it be, right? And how long can we all expect the company to actually bear the costs of what's happening around the world? Anyhow, they also said that this is the first fare revision since 2016. That's quite long. So other KLIA Express and KLIA Transit fares will also be revised. So brace yourself. But here's the good news. ERL says that it's working with partners to offer discounts of up to 30% from January next year. Although the details haven't been announced as of yet. So you've got the insider scoop over there. So 65 ringgit to get to the airport starting from 1st January. So at least you won't have to worry about the traffic jams, right? The question is, will your wallet be more stressed than you are before the flight? And speaking of petrol, I've got the details as well. So stick around. For now, this next song is going out to Shin Kai Lim, requested Admesh Kamelang, Cinta Luar Biasa. All right, this one's for you.

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2: 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I'm from Stapa. I hope Budget 2027 can give more incentive to the public. 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So we hope that Budget 2027 can bring more tourists.

0: Rockwell, the song called Knife, right here on Tracks, Midday Buzz, 39 minutes past one. And let's check the commodities so far. Brent crude is back above $103 a barrel, with oil prices rising again today amid geopolitical tensions. Brent was around $103.73 a barrel in the latest trading update. Gold, meanwhile, was relatively steady around $4,179 an ounce in early Asian trading. Now, the Malaysian palm oil, well, December CPO contract closed yesterday at around 4,624 ringgit per ton, down 40 ringgit. Yeah, so oil, gold, and palm oil all moving for different reasons. And if you're wondering why should we care, because commodities can eventually affect everything from transport costs, like I just said earlier on, when the 10 ringgit rise for the KLIA Express, manufacturing as well, and to the price of things that we buy. So basically, commodities move, wallets move as well. Now, taking in your song request in this hour, I've got a couple more songs lined up. So yeah, if you want to try your luck, if I can, I can fit in a few more songs. So yeah. Anyway, this next song requested by one of our listeners, Esther, wants Green Day, Wake Me Up When September Ends. I've got that lined up as well. And Ava Max as well, right here in Tracks.
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0: Oh, okay. A genius decided to jump the red light and he paid for it.
1: I didn't pay anyone.
0: As I was saying, he jumped the red light. Now he's sitting in a pool of blood. So what do you have to say?
1: I should have stopped.
0: That's right, ladies and gentlemen. You heard it from the genius.
1: Oh, you're lucky I'm injured.
2: 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Red means stop. Beat the red light and you just might end up like genius here. 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You can make a difference.
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1: 51 minutes past 1. Thank you so much for all your song requests. Just a quick hello to those who are on our WhatsApp. Lim Sing Kai, Brian, we have also Sheely, thank you so much. Go Seng Chong, and also Samuel J, thank you so much for your song request as well. And those who are online on TikTok, a quick hello to Shin Yuan Lim, Lim Sing Kai 8, Kevin Oho, Uncle Stan, John Farhan, Blurry Sunset, Po Sun Te, Rinai, and everybody else as well. Thank you so much for joining the live. So we got the news with Ilham Irfan, and then it will be the final hour of Trax Midday Buzz. For now, Bruno Mars, Grenade. Right here on Trax.

When you go out in the street, we see Malaysians. We do not see ethnic people, we see Malaysians. See, commonly, when we travel overseas, when people ask you, who are you? We address ourselves as Malaysians. That is unity. When something happens on the road, we always see all of us run to help the victims. 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All we are concerned is that a soul needs help and we help. That is the Malaysian spirit.

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1: Salam, Malaysia Madani. Ilham Ifan with a 2 p.m. news update. PTPTN has provided 285,500 ringgit in Bantuan Lestari Siswa Madani to 571 students of University Pendidikan Sultan Idris or UPSI. PTPTN Chief Executive Officer Ahmad Dasuki Abdul Majid said each student will receive 500 ringgit as a one-off payment that does not have to be repaid, with the funds to be credited from October 2nd. He said the initiative aims to ease the financial burden on students from lower-income families and help them continue their studies. KLIA Express and KLIA Transit fares between KL Central and KLIA Terminals 1 and 2 will increase from RM55 to RM65 for a standard one-way adult fare, effective January 1st next year. Express Rail Link said the fare adjustment comes 11 years after the last revision in 2016, following significant increases in operating and maintenance costs. ERL Chief Executive Officer Datin Nur Muhammad Nur said the adjustment will support efforts to maintain high service standards and improve the passenger experience. Penang attracted about 285,000 medical tourists and generated 601.8 million ringgit in medical tourism revenue in the first half of 2026. State Tourism and Creative Economy Committee Chairman Wong Hon Wai said the figures show the significant scale of Penang's medical tourism market. He said Penang welcomed about 520,000 medical tourists in 2025, generating 1.14 billion ringgit in revenue. In world news, twin pandas born at a South Korean amusement park will be sent to China in the third week of December before they turn four. Rui Bao and Hui Bao were born in South Korea on July 7, 2023 and will return to China in line with the terms of the panda lease arrangement. Everland Amusement Park said the exact travel date and destination will be finalized based on their health. Finally, sports road cycling. The fourth stage of Le Tour de Langkawi 2026 is underway today from Meru Raya in Ipoh to Cameron Highlands, covering 142.3 kilometers. The stage features the key climb to Cameron Highlands, which is classified as horse category and is expected to test the climbing abilities of the riders before the finish in Tanarata at an elevation of 1,451 meters. The riders will pass through Goping, Kampa and Taba before continuing through Ringlet to Tanarata with three sprint zones in Goping, Kampa and Taba. And that concludes the bulletin prepared by Rivan Rajkumar. Salam, Malaysia Madani.

beauty of Lahad Datu, home to the world-renowned Denham Valley Conservation Area. 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
1: Good afternoon. If you grew up with Westlife, here's some good news because the boys are back to Kuala Lumpur for the 25th anniversary world tour. And because of demand, they've added a second KL show on January 13th next year, alongside the original January 14th show at Unified Arena. So yes, you will be hearing You Raised Me Up, those kind of songs. And suddenly, you know, people who haven't stretched in 20 years will be standing for 2 hours. And that's actually good commitment or nostalgia. I don't know, probably both. But anyway, I would be standing as well if it were Westlife. Yes, bringing back the old days. But then again, you never know. Yes, if you can stand for 2 hours and then after that, you'll start aching. I hope not. Anyway, here's Avril Lavigne, False Pieces, right here on Tracks. Good afternoon, Malaysia.

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30 minutes past two. Good afternoon, Malaysia. 30th of September, a lovely Wednesday. Now, if you're looking for something to do tonight, there's the Malaysian Real Book Project at Bobo KL at 8:30 p.m. tonight. So it's an all-star Malaysian jazz celebration featuring musicians including WVC Jazz, Janet Lee, Ida Mariana, Yon Lin, Eddie Wan, and also Eddie Lim. So if you're tired of some old Wednesday night routine like dinner, movies, scrolling and all that stuff, maybe go listen to some live jazz instead. So give your ears something different and your phone a night off.

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0: 40 minutes past 2. Good afternoon, Malaysia. Okay, something exciting from the Malaysian film industry is happening. Our movie, The Fox King, or Semusim Lara, has been selected as Malaysia's official submission for the consideration in the International Feature Film category at the 99th Academy Awards. Yes, we're submitting a film for the Academy Awards. Yes, the film is directed by Wu Mingjin and stars Idan Aiden, Hadi Putra, and also Indonesian actress Dian Sastrowardoyo. So, and here's the timing. The Oscars are scheduled for March next year. So imagine this. You go to the cinema to watch a Malaysian movie, right? And then a few months later, you're watching that something movie being talked about in Hollywood. Yeah, that's pretty cool, right? So The Fox King was selected as Malaysia's official Oscar submission and opened in Malaysia cinemas on September 17th. Interesting.
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50 minutes past two. Good afternoon, Malaysia. Otto here with you. And speaking of Malaysian entertainment, there's more money coming into the local creative industry. Malaysia is set to be involved in two international film and TV co-productions with Australia and South Korea. And this is worth a combined $22 million, roughly around 89.7 million ringgit. And one of Malaysia-Australia film and TV production is, the other is Malaysia-South Korea film feature. So this isn't just about making movies anymore. It's about becoming part of the international production network. So it's not only just Hollywood, K-drama, Australia. Malaysia is just like, okay, let's do this. Let's start filming right now. And the two projects involve a Malaysia-Australia production worth $10 million and a Malaysia-South Korea feature film worth $12 million. All right, so aside from that, the Asian Games. All right, here's an update. So Malaysia is in action today in track cycling, diving, and sepak takraw. So keep an eye on Dato Azizul Hasni Awang and Shah Firdaus Sahrom in cycling, all right? While our women's Kirin's riders as well. So come on, Malaysia, we've got this. And speaking of weather earlier on, well, looking at the air quality in Kuala Lumpur, it's not that good. So once again, guys, make sure if you're heading out right now and the air quality is not good in your area, mask up, all right?

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4: Good evening and salam Malaysia Madani. Ilham Irfan with the news updates of this hour. The Negeri Sembilan Parti Keadilan Rakyat Leadership Council has called for the state's institutional and administrative impasse to be resolved swiftly to ensure government affairs and the people's interests are not further affected. Its chairman, Dato' Sri Aminuddin Harun, said the developments involved not only constitutional and royal institutional issues, but also raised concerns over the continuity of the state administration, economic stability and public welfare. Five students have come forward to police claiming they had been bullied by the first suspect detained over the death of a Form 2 male student in Kuala Pilah last Friday. Negeri Sembilan Police Chief Dato' Al-Zafni Ahmad said the matter came to light as a result of further investigations into the 69 witness statements recorded so far. He also disclosed that investigations had found that the victim had never informed his family that he had been bullied at school. The Magistrates Court in Kuala Kangsar has ordered a 15-year-old boy with multiple disabilities accused of causing the death of his mother, who was also disabled, to be referred to Hospital Bahagia Ulu Kinta for a psychiatric examination. Magistrate Azlin Zeti Zainal Abidin issued the order after finding that the teenager had a record of mental illness and did not understand the charge read to him. The teenager is accused of committing an act that caused the death of Nor Ainun Omar, 49. In a separate case, a car wash worker pleaded not guilty in the session court in Ipoh today to a charge of attempting to murder a traffic policeman on September 24th. K. Vickness, 29, entered a plea after the charge was read out before Judge Nur Hayati Muhammad Yunus. According to the charge sheet, Vickness, who was driving a Honda Civic, attempted to murder Lance Corporal Badur Izwani Pauzi, 29, by ramming the vehicle into the victim, knowing that the act could result in death. Finally, in the foreign front, Saudi Arabia's Ministry of Hajj and Umrah has announced the launch of a comprehensive package for foreign pilgrims for the 1448 Hijra Hajj season, combining all essential services through a single electronic contract on the Electronic Path platform. The package includes holy site services, hospitality facilities in Mecca and Medina, transportation and catering, with optional enrichment services available. And that concludes the bulletin prepared by Alif Haris. Thanks for listening. Salam, Malaysia Madani.

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0: Rex FM, Eminem, Mockingbird, 17 minutes past 3 on the clock right now. Hey, what's up? It's Els Dines with you. This is Trax Drive Time. And yes, happy Wednesday to you. Happy midweek. It is the final day of September. Okay, I am honestly so excited to get into the final quarter of 2026, okay? I don't know why, but I just feel like the next 3 months is going to be awesome for all of us, okay? So I'm spreading that energy there, and I'm just sprinkling all those, you know, fairy dust that all of us will have. The next 3 months will be amazing, okay? Anyway, hope you're having a lovely day so far. Let's take a look, see what we can celebrate today. Don't forget to hydrate yourself as well, because the weather is warm and also the haze not looking good, okay? Anyway, let's take a look. September 30th, it's Orange Shirt Day. Let's take a look. What am I wearing? Blue. What's Otto wearing? Black. Oh, no, your bandana's got orange. Good for you. Yeah, you celebrate Orange Shirt Day. We've got International Podcast Day. So if you're a podcaster, today is your day. Women's Health and Fitness Day. We've also got Rumi Day. Oh, okay. Rumi is a one of the world's historians, like greatest wordsmiths. The 13th century Persian poet, Rumi, who has become one of the most widely read and oldest artists of all time. So, yeah, if you enjoy his books, definitely go read it. International Translation Day. Okay, if you're a translator, today is your day as well. Any other things? Ooh, Love People Day. Okay, we're gonna try to do that. Love everyone beside us. Chewing Gum Day. Okay, and yeah, that's about all the things we celebrate today. And if it's your birthday today, best wishes from all of us at Trax FM. You celebrate it with some of these amazing people. We've got actress and writer best known for The Nanny, Fran Drescher, born 1957. We've got one of my favorite actresses, French actress Marion Cotillard, born 1975. We've got Monica Bellucci, born 1964. And then, Macaulay Culkin's brother, Kieran Culkin, born 1982. Lacey Chabert, actress known for Mean Girls, and also she's the voice for The Wild Thornberries. If you grew up in that era, then we can be friends. She's born 1982. Ooh, okay, musicians and singers. Let's take a look. We've got T-Pain. The guy who kind of, not to say invented auto-tune, but he, I don't know any of his songs that do not involve auto-tune. Okay, let me just put it at that. He's born 1985. Wow, very young, very, very young. Okay, we've got Johnny Mathis, legendary pop and jazz singer, born 1935. And yeah, that's about all the birthdays. So once again, best wishes from all of us at Trax FM. Don't forget, later on, 4 till 5 is going to be the request hour. So if you have any songs you'd like me to play for you, just drop me a DM right now on my Instagram at elsdines. It's ELSDINES. You can also tweet me using the hashtag TRAXXFM, or if you have our Trax FM WhatsApp, just drop me your songs on there. And of course, speaking of T-Pain, this is actually one of my favorites, featuring Lil Wayne. Let's go.
1: She make me feel so good, better than I would by myself, or if I was with somebody else, you understand? She make the people say yeah, yeah.

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FM, Katy Perry, Never Really Over. 3:33 PM on the clock right now. Hey, what's up? It's Elle Steins with you. This is Trax Drive Time. Happy Wednesday, happy midweek, and also happy final day of September. Happy final day of the third quarter of 2026. Oh my gosh, I just love doing this, okay? But anyway, of course, I want to kickstart the show with some positive feel-good story. And I love this so much because this happened to me recently. So I'm going to start off with this story first. This young employee who works for the Golden Arch, okay, pays for a stranger's meal and then gets a surprise of his own. There we go, the headline itself, okay? A man had his faith in humanity restored after a teenage fast food employee paid for his meal, prompting him to share the unexpected act of generosity with his local news station. So here I am sharing it with you. So Matthew works at this fast food joint in Idaho. So last Friday evening, a customer stopped by for dinner and ordered a hamburger and a shake. But while waiting to pay, the customer realized he did not have his wallet. And after frantically searching for his missing wallet and trying unsuccessfully to pay with his phone, the customer figured his only option was to cancel the order. And that's when Matthew stepped in. He offered to pay for the meal himself and kept insisting that it was okay. The customer eventually agreed, promising to pay Matthew back and asking for his name and phone number. So the next morning, the customer tried to return the money but could not reach Matthew. Instead, he contacted the news station to make sure someone knew about what he had done. So the customer wrote in an email, "I feel that it was an act of kindness that should be recognized." So the news outlet agreed and tracked Matthew down at work as part of their weekly Feel Good Friday segment. Oh, I love it. Where they surprise deserving people in the community. So the news team surprised him with multiple restaurant gift cards along with gifts from several of their partners as a way of thanking him for showing kindness to a stranger. That's the story right there. Kindness to a stranger. Matthew was clearly grateful for the unexpected recognition, and he may have only paid for someone's hamburger and shake, but his simple decision to help made a lasting impression. So we do hear stories about this. You know, this is happening in Malaysia as well. Like sometimes people forget their wallets and then the customer behind them offer to pay. So I feel like to those of you who have done something like this, you deserve a big shout out from all of us at Trax FM. And the whole reason I mentioned that this happened to me was because I think it was like 2 days ago I went grocery shopping and my card wasn't working. And I was like, okay, I'm just going to use my e-wallet, right? And there was no internet there because it was underground at the grocers and it's just haywire. And I obviously cried because I'm just a damsel in distress. And then this man behind me is like, "Hey, is everything okay? Do you need me to pay?" And because I'm so like thick faced like that, I said, "No, please don't pay for me. Just wait until the Wi-Fi is connected," or something like that. So the fact that the man, the elderly man, offered to pay for my 60 ringgit grocery, and I'm like, no. But it was the thought that count. You know what I'm saying? Because we often, if we are the ones waiting at the back of the line, we'll be like, "Hey, hurry up lah. Hey, hurry up. What is wrong?" And then we get annoyed, right? So this story is a reminder that we choose to react to our situation, okay? And choose kindness always. Choose kindness. Be kind to yourself and strangers and your friends and family, okay? Because if you can't find a kind person, be the kind person.

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3: Budget 2027 wish list.
4: Hi, I'm Siti Khadija and a mother to a child with special needs. For Budget 2027, I really hope the government can give more attention to special education, especially in Sarawak. I hope the government can provide more special education centers that focus on things they may not be fully covered in schools. For example, developing children's talents, learning daily self-management skills and other useful life skills. For lower income families, private centers can be too expensive, so having affordable or free options would make a big difference. And for working parents, the centers would also give them a safe place for their children to continue learning and doing meaningful activities until the parents finish work. I think this would really support both the children and their families. Thank you.
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FM, One Direction, you and I. 11 minutes till the top of the hour. It's Els Zines with you. This is Trax Drive Time. And just sharing this, yesterday, I know I shared AirAsia has asked passengers to allow for flight time, right? For travel time. Well, now Malaysia Airlines has advised passengers as well, traveling from KLIA from October 2nd to 4th, which is this Friday, Saturday and Sunday, to allow additional travel time amid expected traffic congestion around Sepang. So if you are an e-hailing driver, I think it's best if someone, you know, orders an airport trip, as you guys call it, and you say, oh, so what time's your flight? And the person probably goes, it's in 3 hours. Just tell them to cancel the booking and because you're not going to make it, okay? The airline said congestion is expected in areas surrounding KLIA and on roads leading to the airport due to the Formula 1 GP, the Bahrain GP in Sepang International Circuit. While access to KLIA will remain available, passengers have been advised to monitor traffic conditions and road closures updates from the police and use alternative routes where necessary. Malaysia Airlines also encouraged passengers to consider taking the KLIA Express to the airport, okay? So like I said, if you're an e-hailing driver and your passenger has booked an airport trip and you know they're not going to make it, send them to the nearest, the central station. Get them to go on KLIA Express to the airport. Okay, that's the best idea. In addition, the airlines also advises international flight passengers to arrive at KLIA at least 3 hours before the scheduled departure time. And for domestic flights, of course, passengers are advised to arrive at least 2 hours before departure time to ensure the check-in process and travel runs smoothly. So that is the reminder. Please be reminded, okay, because it's so close. It's October 2nd. It's going to be the free practice. So I think even on Thursday, you might want to already be careful, which is tomorrow. Okay, so that's just heads up to those of you traveling this week, this weekend. Anyway, we've got more news coming up at 4 with Ilham. I shall be back after that.

Salam alaikum, Madani. Ilham Ifan with the news update on this hour. The country needs a younger generation with determination, understanding and knowledge to take on the important responsibilities of driving national development. Prime Minister Dato' Sri Anwar Ibrahim said, young people with such talent and leadership qualities were essential in navigating the various challenges and complexities of the country's governance. About 200,000 spectators are expected to attend the Formula One Gulf Air Bahrain Grand Prix at the Sepang International Circuit from October 2nd to 4th, with Sunday are expected to draw the largest crowd. Malaysia Airports Holdings Berhad Group Managing Director Dato' Mohamad Izzani Ghani said the airport operator is working closely with relevant agencies to ensure the smooth movement of passengers and visitors throughout the three-day event. He said that the government has also formed a special task force involving relevant agencies to coordinate preparations for the F1 event. Kereta Api Tanah Melayu Berhad KTMB passenger train services have been disrupted since 6:24 a.m. today after the 25 kilovolt overhead line was severed between Batang Benar and Labu stations. It said preliminary checks indicated that the incident was likely caused by animal breeding, where an animal comes into contact with both a live wire and an earth wire, creating an unintended electrical path that disrupts the protection system and power supply. The National Higher Education Fund Corporation, PTPDN, will channel 285,500 ringgit in Lestari Siswa Madani aid to 571 University Pendidikan Sultan Idris students to help ease their financial burden. PTPDN Chief Executive Ahmad Dasuki Abdul Majid said the one-off 500 ringgit assistance will be credited to each student's account from October 2nd. He said the initiative was part of PTPTN's efforts to support students from underprivileged families. Finally, a 41-year-old man was injured after two men fired several shots at his vehicle at a petrol station in Bidoh yesterday. The incident occurred at about 6:08 p.m. when the victim arrived at a petrol station in Bidoh Central. Police said a car then stopped in front of his vehicle before two men got out and opened fire. The suspects fled the scene. The victim, who was traveling with five others, sustained a gunshot wound to his left shoulder, while the others were unharmed. And that concludes the bulletin prepared by Ali Faris. Stay tuned for Prime 5 in the next hour. Thanks for listening. Salam, Malaysia Madani.

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2: In a world filled with hustle and bustle, it's easy to get caught up in the daily grind. But amidst the chaos, there's one sanctuary we can always return to, our family. In this digital age, it's important to disconnect from screens and reconnect with each other. Engage in meaningful conversations or indulge in fun activities together. Whether it's a yearly family reunion or a weekly game night, traditions strengthen the bonds between generations and create a sense of belonging. Let's make a commitment to cherish our families and nurture those precious bonds. Because in the end, it's not about the things we have, but the moments we share with the ones we love.

Operator. Requested by Sam from Penang. Thank you very much for that. By the way, Sam, do you know that is Carlos Sainz's theme song? Okay, just F1 reference. Okay, but anyway, 17 minutes past 4 on the clock right now. Hey, what's up? It's Elle Sainz with you. This is Trax Drive Time, and it's my favorite hour ever, ever, ever, because it is your hour. It's the request hour, so I get to play songs from 70s, 80s, 90s, 2000s, K-pop, J-pop, rock, you name it. If you have any songs you'd like me to play for you, just drop me a DM right now on my Instagram at Elle Sainz. It's ELSDINES. Don't forget to follow me on there too. You can also tweet me using the hashtag TRAXXFM. Or if you have our Trax from WhatsApp, just drop me your songs on there. So those three songs were all requested on our Trax from WhatsApp. Now let's take a look at the next three songs lined up for you. Let's see. AD Rex requesting for Nickelback, Photograph. Okay, love that one. Shafi requesting for Kool and the Gang, Cherish. Okay. Requesting for JJ Lin, Anne Marie, Bedroom. Ooh, I haven't heard that in a long time. Thank you so much for requesting that. See, I love all of your song requests. So once again, if you have any songs that you'd like me to play for you, just drop me a DM right now on my Instagram at Elsdines. It's ELSDINES. Let's go!

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1: 4:29 p.m. on the clock right now, and it is of course time to check with the Met Department for the latest on weather updates. On the phone lines today we have Rashdam. Hello, Rashdam.
2: Yeah, hello.
1: Hello, how are you?
2: Yes, I'm fine.
1: Okay, love it, love it. Did you do any interesting thing today?
2: No. Sama saja.
1: Sama saja. Okay, because you know, today is actually the 30th of September. It's the final day of September, Rashdam.
2: Oh, yeah.
1: Ah, that's why. So I'm going to ask you a question later, lah, okay? But right now, how is the weather looking like for this evening, please?
2: Okay, hello and good afternoon, listener. Current observation shows scattered thunderstorms are now occurring over all states in Peninsula Malaysia, especially over northern and southern part of Peninsula. This condition is expected to persist until tonight. Over East Malaysia, isolated thunderstorms observed over Sandakan, Kudat, West Coast and interior division of Sabah, including Limbang, Kapit, Bintulu, Mukah, Sibu, Siaman and Betong division of Sarawak. Is what weather conditions across Sabah and Sarawak are expected to ease by tonight. That's all for now. For more updates on Malaysian weather, please visit our official website at www.met.gov.my. 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
1: All right, Rashdam, thank you very much for that. So, you know, today is the final day. What do you think about September? Because I know I asked you as well, you know, whether September was quick or slow, and you said very quick, right?
2: Yeah.
1: Yeah.
2: September in southwest monsoon, but in October we expect more to
1: rainy, snowing.
2: In October we expect to peralihan monsoon.
1: Ah, okay.
2: Yeah, so we expect Klang Valley more
1: rain,
2: rain in the evening.
1: Right. Okay.
2: So,
1: wow.
2: So we expect more activity like that for the evening.
1: Okay. Wow. Thank you for the heads up, yo.
2: Yes.
1: To those of you tuning in right now, you're hearing it first. Rashdam has gave us a tip already, okay? Right, okay, so what can I play for you for today, please?
2: Yeah, Always by Bon Jovi.
1: Woo! All right, this is for you. You take care, okay?
2: Yeah.
1: Okay, bye-bye.

Bon Jovi, Always. That one goes out to Rush Dump as well as the Met Department. Wowza. All right, let's take a look at the next three songs lined up for you. Christy requesting for Queen, Under Pressure. Ooh, love that one. That's requested on our TracksFam WhatsApp. I am requesting for Coco Lee, Before I Fall in Love. Wow, loving all the song choices for today. Shifa requesting for James Bay, Us. Those are the three songs lined up for you. Let's start with A. Let's go. Under Pressure. TracksFam.

to wrap up the request hour. Loving the vibes today. You guys are giving a final day of the month kind of vibe, okay? All right, let's take a look-see. Nick requesting for Eric Clapton, Tears in Heaven. Wow, okay. I've got Stars requesting for Beat Beat. And we're going to close off with our Double Eye requesting for Miss Nina, Take Over. Those are the three songs lined up for you. Thank you all so much for the song requests. We've got the news coming up at 5 with Ilham. I shall be back after that.

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Salam Sajatra, Salam Malaysia Madani. Ilhami Fun with Prime at 5. Here are the headlines. Young generation needed to drive national development. And MSMEs exempted from new minimum wage increase for now.

0: The news in full. The country needs a young generation with strong determination, understanding and knowledge to take on greater responsibilities and drive national development. Prime Minister Dato' Sri Anwar Ibrahim said, youth talent and leadership qualities are important in facing the complex challenges of national governance involving different communities, religions, regions and groups. He said this while speaking at the handover ceremony for participants of the Madani Fellowship 2026 program today at Putrajaya. Meanwhile, the Ministry of Higher Education will continue to improve and upgrade programs offered at polytechnics and community colleges, in line with current industry developments and needs. Deputy Higher Education Minister Adam Adli Abdul Halim said, the effort is part of the ministry's drive to strengthen technical and vocational education and training to ensure graduates meet industry demands. He said Polytechnic Melaka will introduce a diploma in digital construction technology, with industry players also interested in long-term collaboration to provide graduates with better job opportunities. Separately, PTPTN will channel 285,500 ringgit in Lestari Siswa Madani aid to 571 University Pendidikan Sultan Idris UPSI students to ease their financial burden. PTPTN Chief Executive Ahmad Dasuki Abdul Majid said, each student will receive 500 ringgit in one-off assistance, with the funds to be credited from October 2nd. He said the initiative supports students from underprivileged families and ensures financial difficulties do not hinder their studies. He said Polytechnic Melaka will introduce a diploma in digital construction technology, which is expected to benefit new students. He said industry players have also expressed interest in establishing long-term collaboration with the Polytechnic, providing graduates with better access to related industry opportunities. Majlis Amanah Rakyat MARA targets Bumi Putra Automotive Entrepreneurs under its programs to achieve 1 billion ringgit in sales next year. MARA Chairman Dato' Dr. Ashraf Wajidi Dusuki said, the target is based on the promising performance of the MARA automotive ecosystem and the success of various strategic industry collaboration programs. He said, MARA has so far developed 534 automotive entrepreneurs representing 15.3% of the overall Bumi Putra automotive ecosystem, while creating more than 2,400 job opportunities. He said the entrepreneurs have currently generated more than 690 million ringgit in sales. Youth hope the government will consider a 50% subsidy for premium artificial intelligence AI platform subscriptions under budget 2027 as part of preparations for the future job market. Assistant Director of the 2026 Youth Economic Forum, Sara Rifka Muhammad Reza, said the move would enable more youth to access AI technology for upskilling and reskilling.
1: Melalui inisiatif-inisiatif ini, golongan belia sebenarnya boleh mengumpulkan microcredit supaya akhirnya, the end of the journey, this microcredit boleh di-convert kepada pensijilan penuh ataupun pensijilan berkemahiran tinggi seperti sarjana. 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
0: She also recommended the introduction of a national skills development credit to provide youth with a more flexible learning path. Micro, small and medium enterprises, MSMEs, are exempted from the new minimum wage increase for now, taking into account the operating cost pressures and current economic challenges they face. Entrepreneur Development and Cooperative Minister Stephen Sim Chee Kiong said the decision was raised at today's cabinet meeting, which agreed that workers' wages must continue to improve. He said the government will take other measures to help raise wages in the MSME sector, including wage subsidies under the progressive wage policy. He said the approach is intended to ensure workers receive more reasonable wages while allowing MSMEs to remain competitive, productive and capable of creating job opportunities. The current haze conditions in Malaysia are being caused by moderate to thick smoke from hotspots detected across parts of Kalimantan, central and southern Sumatra. Department of Environment Deputy Director General for Development Azuri Aziza Saidon said the ASEAN Specialized Meteorological Center reported 327 hotspots in Kalimantan and 191 in Sumatra yesterday, with one hotspot detected in Sarawak. She said moderate transboundary haze was also observed over parts of Peninsular Malaysia, Singapore and northwestern Borneo. Still ahead, Malaysia claims bronze in Identity V Esports at Aichi Nagoya Asian Games. Welcome back. But first, in war news, Iranian Foreign Minister Abbas Araghchi has received the U.S. response to a seven-day trust-building plan through Qatari mediators in Doha. The response centers on the sequencing of steps under the plan, which aims to revive an enhanced version of a June Memorandum of Understanding covering Iran's nuclear program and the Strait of Hormuz. Araghchi is expected to discuss the U.S. response in Tehran today, while Qatar continues to relay messages between Washington and Tehran in an effort to end the conflict and restore normal maritime passage through the strait. Now, according to the Food and Agriculture Organization of the United Nations, FAO, reducing food loss and waste can help transform agri-food systems, conserve natural resources, and ease pressure on forests. Director General Chu Dongyu said 13.4% of food produced globally is lost after harvest, while another 90% is wasted at the retail, food service and household levels. FAO estimates that about 1.4 billion hectares of land are used to produce food that is never consumed, while food loss and waste account for about 10% of global greenhouse gas emissions. Millions of children in Latin America are facing increased risks from severe droughts and flooding caused by an historic El Niño weather pattern. The UN Children's Agency, UNICEF, said 25.8 million children are at risk from the impact of droughts and floods. The impact includes crop losses and higher malnutrition risks in Central America, wildfires in parts of Bolivia, Colombia, Chile, and Venezuela, and flooding along the Pacific coast of Mexico and South America. UNICEF also warned that lower river levels could cut off communities in the Amazon basin, while stronger Pacific storms could cause widespread destruction and disrupt the lives of hundreds of thousands of children. In sports, Malaysia's Identity V Esports national squad has settled for the bronze medal after losing 2-0 to Japan in the semifinals at the 2026 Aichi Nagoya Asian Games today. Japan won the first round 5-3 before Malaysia fought back to draw 4-4 in the second round, but Japan sealed victory with an 8-1 win in the decider. Malaysian captain Gan Hung Min said the match against Japan was a valuable experience for the team, which is making its Asian Games debut. Finally, about 200,000 spectators are expected to attend the Formula One Gulf Air Bahrain Grand Prix at Sepang International Circuit from October 2nd to 4th. Malaysia Airports Holdings Berhad Group Managing Director Dato' Mama Izzani Ghani said Sunday is expected to draw the largest crowd. He said Malaysia Airports is working with relevant agencies to ensure smooth passenger movement, while spectators are encouraged to use public transport as parking around KLIA is limited. He added that spectators are encouraged to use public transport as parking around KLIA is limited. And now, a recap of the headlines. Young generation needed to drive national development, and MSMEs exempted from new minimum wage increase for now.

This has been Promet 5, broadcasting from RTM News Center, Kuala Lumpur. The news was edited by Rivan Raj Kumar. Thanks for listening. Salam, Malaysia Madani.

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1: Yes? 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
2: 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FIFA ASEAN Cup 2026. 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

Talk right now. Hey, what's up? Adele's Dines with you. This is Trax Drive Time. Happy Wednesday. Happy 30th of September and also happy final day of the month. We are literally entering the final quarter of 2026 tomorrow. Okay, so I think today is a wonderful day to just reflect on all of your achievements and your growth. You might think, oh yeah, I did not achieve much. No, don't let that thought even get in your way, because everyone has grown this year, okay? So whether big or small, that's for no one to say, that's for no one to judge. You know it, but well done. And I think it's time tonight you can slow down, relax, buy your favorite meal, go for a massage, and treat yourself, okay? Anyway, also hope you're having a lovely day. The weather is not it. It's quite hazy. So please remember to mask up and hydrate yourself. All right. And I just want to share a really nice story, because when it comes to naming anything, naming an animal, yes, Zoo Melaka needs your help, okay? Because they have just welcomed a male Black Panther cub. Wakanda forever. Okay, you know, I just had to. Zoo Melaka is celebrating the arrival of a male Black Panther cub, which was born naturally on July 22nd. So the cub weighed 1.09 kilos at birth and was born to 6-year-old female Mina Butting and 11-year-old male Tommy. Zoo Melaka said the cub was in good health, growing stronger and becoming increasingly active under its mother's close care. And the cub was 2 months and 7 days old as of yesterday. Okay, so in a Facebook post, the zoo invited the public to suggest names for its newest arrival. So just like Mina Butting and Tommy, how the public also gave the name, right? So they want you to name this beautiful male Black Panther. Okay, please, no one say Wakanda. I feel like a lot of people are going to suggest Wakanda. But anyway, you can go check out their Facebook post. The cub's arrival adds to Zoo Melaka's ongoing wildlife breeding efforts and gives visitors an opportunity to follow its growth under its mother's care. So, like I mentioned, members of the public, you and I, can submit the name suggestions through Zoo Melaka's social media platforms. Ooh, what will be a good name for a Black Panther? Okay, I don't know. I need to actually sit down and drink my coffee and think about this. But right now, all the stars, let's go.

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Remedy, 5:37 p.m. on the clock right now. Hey, what's up? Adele's Dines with you. This is Shrek's Drive Time. And just sharing some updates so that there's no, you know, surprise. But effective January 1st next year, that's 2027, ERL, Express Rail Link, has announced fare adjustments for its KLIA Express and KLIA Transit services, with the standard one-way adult fare between KL Central and KLIA Terminal 1 and Terminal 2 increasing to RM65 from RM55. Okay, this fare adjustment will support our efforts, said in a statement, to maintain high service standards and invest in improvements to enhance passengers' experience, as we are committed to providing the fastest and most reliable connection between KL Central and KLIA. It said fares for all other sectors would also be adjusted accordingly, with the revised one-way adult fares from KL Central to Bandar Tasik Selatan, Putrajaya and Cyberjaya and Salat Tinggi all adjusted. Okay, children below 6 years old will still continue to travel free, and ERL said it is working closely with various partners to explore exclusive ticket discounts of up to 30% from January 2027, which would provide passengers with additional savings on their journeys, with further details to be announced once the arrangements are finalized. So just a little heads up right there, okay? And speaking of transportation and ERL and all these, please, a reminder that if you are going to be traveling, you're going to go to the airport on tomorrow all the way until Sunday, please allow for more time because the F1 GP is happening, okay? The Bahrain GP is happening. So please, please, please plan your journey accordingly. I mean, get to the KLIA Express, okay, if you're going to travel to the airport, okay? And be early, be early, be early. Anyway, back to the music right now. Rewrite the Stars. Let's go. You know.

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1: 10 minutes till the top of the hour, and it is of course time to check with LLM for the latest on traffic updates. On the phone lines today we have Haikal. Hello Haikal.
2: Hi.
1: Hi. Yeah. Finally you got me correct. Anyway, how are you, Haikal?
2: I feel so good today.
1: Huh?
2: I'm very good.
1: Okay, yes. You know, today is the final day of September.

0: of 2026, Haikal. Yeah. Have you achieved anything this year?
1: I lost some weight.
0: Wow! Okay, congrats! Congratulations!
1: Thank you.
0: Alright, okay, so how's the traffic looking like for this evening, please?
1: Okay, alright. Assalamualaikum and good evening to all Chai FM listeners making their home on this evening. Overall, traffic conditions are slowing down across most highway, especially in the Klang Valley as we are already in the peak evening period and in also raining on the most highway at the moment. We have an urgent update on active incident alongside our regional peak hour report. On Plus Highway E1, there's an accident reported at kilometer 438.6 southbound, travelling from Sungai Buaya towards Rawang. Both the right and middle lanes are currently blocked, causing heavy congestion building up at the scene. So expect delays through that stretch. Moving to an urgent update on the South Klang Valley Expressway, SKVE E26, we have a report of a fallen tree at kilometer 6.4 eastbound, travelling from Ayer Hitam heading towards Serdang. The emergency lane is currently blocked, but the traffic flow remains under control at the location. Heads up for driver on the Elite Highway, we have an alert regarding an accident at kilometer 8.4 southbound heading from Salt Sea Field towards USJ. The emergency lane is currently blocked and heavy congestion is building up in the area, so please drive with extra caution. Aside from this incident, heavy evening peak hour volume is in full swing across major highways. On northern region, traffic is slow moving from Bandar Kasar heading towards Bukit Tambun. Things are also backing up further up the road, with heavy traffic reported from Juru as well as coming off the Pinang Bridge towards Perai. In the Klang Valley, expect general slow-moving traffic and bumper-to-bumper crowds across almost all major roads due to heavy downpours and combined with the standard evening rush. High traffic volume and wet roads are heavily impacting the LDP, Kasas, Elite, NKVE, Federal Highway, MAX, Duke Highway and the Spring Network. And finally, moving on to Johor Bahru, heavy congestion is reported at the international border crossing, with slow-moving traffic along the Johor Causeway towards Woodlands and approaching the Lincoln Road towards checkpoint. 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I think that's all from me. I'm Shafiq Aikal from Traffic Management Center, Lembaga Lebuhraya Malaysia. Now back to you, us, for the rest of track best time.
0: All right, Aikal, thank you very much for that.
1: Right, thank
0: and,
1: you.
0: And yeah, just a quick question. How has your September been? Describe your September in 3 words.
1: I think it's very tough.
0: Very
1: at
0: fast.
1: The moment, yeah, but I think, yeah, I will be okay.
0: You will be okay. Yeah, yeah. Congratulations on your weight loss. You are an inspiration.
1: Thank you.
0: All right. You take care, all right?
1: All right.
0: Okay, bye-bye.
1: Bye.
0: There we go. That was Haikal from LLM. And it seems if it's raining at your area, please exercise extra caution. All righty. We've got the news coming up at 6. I shall be back after that. And don't forget, later on, the business startup chat. We have two very inspiring people, so make sure you stay tuned. Alrighty, right now, this one is for you, Rafi. September, let's go.

0: Salam Laysa Madani, the news update at 6 p.m. 20 areas nationwide recorded unhealthy air pollutant index readings as of 4:30 p.m. today, with Johan Setia in Selangor registering the highest level at 166. According to the Malaysian Air Pollutant Index Management System portal, four other areas in Selangor also recorded unhealthy air quality: Shah Alam 164, Klang 158, Petaling Jaya 155, and Banting 143. Two monitoring stations in the capital recorded a similar trend in Cheras 162 and Batu Muda 160, while Putrajaya registered 157. Meanwhile, in Johor, the affected areas were Pasigudang, Larkin, Kota Tinggi, Pengerang and Kluang, while in Negeri Sembilan they were Nilai and Seremban. Unhealthy readings were also recorded in Balok Baru and Indramakota in Pahang, each at 156. They were followed by Kuala Terengganu, Terengganu, Bandaraya Melaka, Melaka and Kota Baru, Kelantan. 45 areas nationwide recorded moderate API readings, while only 3 were at a good level. A total of 3,524 Myanmar refugees have been approved for repatriation under the second phase of the voluntary repatriation program. Madani government spokesperson Dato' Sri Fahmi Fadil, who is also communications minister, said the government was awaiting notification from Myanmar on the date for the repatriation, which would be coordinated with the Home Ministry and Wisma Putra. He said the first phase of the voluntary repatriation program was successfully carried out yesterday, involving 1,476 Myanmar nationals. In the meantime, the Cabinet has agreed that micro, small and medium enterprises, MSMEs, will be exempted from the new minimum wage rate increase for the time being. Entrepreneur Development and Cooperatives Minister Stephen Sim Chee Keong said the decision was made after taking into account the sector's capability as it faces operational cost pressures and current economic challenges. Sim said the government wants to ensure workers' welfare is safeguarded with fairer wages, while MSMEs remain competitive to continue growing and generating job opportunities. And finally, in sports, Mercedes-AMG Petronas Formula 1 driver George Russell is taking the haze currently affecting Malaysia in his stride, saying the conditions will pose the same challenge to all drivers ahead of this weekend's Formula 1 Gulf Air Bahrain Grand Prix at the Sepang International Circuit. The Briton said the hot and humid weather synonymous with Malaysia has always been part of the challenge of racing at Sepang, adding that the conditions could make the weekend even more interesting. And that concludes the bulletin prepared by Alif Harris. Thanks for listening. Salam Malaysia Madani.
1: Thank you very much, Kevin Francis, for the news at 6. Hello, Kevin.
0: Hello, Els.
1: It is Wednesday, the final day of September. Kevin, I
0: know, it should be a Friday, you know.
1: Oh.
0: The final day of the month should always be on a Friday.
1: You know what? You can put that in your calendar, yeah? Your Kevin Francis calendar.
0: Yes.
1: But
0: yes.
1: Anyway, how are you today?
0: I am fine and well. And how are you?
1: Still a little bit blurry because everything is still not in HD. Like
0: okay,
1: you mentioned,
0: yes,
1: you know,
0: right.
1: The haze and
0: yes,
1: all that.
0: That's right, yes.
1: It's really disrupting my eyesight, okay?
0: Yes.
1: I'm not too sure. I'm being serious.
0: Yeah. A little bit unsettling, right?
1: Yes. And that's... Is it raining on your way here? Was it raining?
0: You know what? No, it was earlier.
1: Oh,
0: I skipped the rain.
1: Right.
0: By the time I got in my car, the rain stopped and I came in dry.
1: Right. You sound almost disappointed. Why? What's going on? Right. So any interesting thing happening today then?
0: Today? No.
1: Love it.
0: I was just thinking, you know, you guys, the DJs, are always playing songs about September this month. And I was thinking, if I was an artist.
1: Right.
0: I record a song or many songs, just put the name of the month
1: October.
0: In there. Whatever, October, December.
1: Yeah.
0: You know, then the DJs will keep playing my songs the whole month.
1: You see?
0: Yeah.
1: These are the types of things, right?
0: Yeah, this marketing. Yeah. Come on. If you're an artist, you're a budding singer or whatever, you know, writing songs, make sure you put the month in this title.
1: As the title, yes, exactly. Wow, you are a genius, Kevin.
0: I know.
1: Wow.
0: You'll sell millions, be famous.
1: Yeah, why don't you try that? And then you let us know how it goes. But you know what, since you mentioned, you know, it's the end of September and
0: yes.
1: Describe how your September went in 3 words, Kevin Francis. Let's go.
0: It was dental free.
1: Yeah, come
0: the
1: on, you
0: first
1: can't use
0: absolute
1: it.
0: Month I did not go to the dentist.
1: You know
0: That's
1: what? Well done,
0: right.
1: Well done. Congratulations. Because we all know your whole dentist visit
0: exactly.
1: things. Yep. So very happy.
0: A tap on the teeth for me, yes.
1: Wow, man with big words. There we go. Okay, second word.
0: Second
1: Since
0: word.
1: Since it's dental free,
0: yes,
1: go on.
0: I think it's, you know, everybody says it's been fast. But also, I think it's been...
1: Draggy?
0: Not draggy, but...
1: Ooh.
0: Yeah, I mean, like...
1: Hasn't
0: like
1: it been quick?
0: It's quick, but there's a lot of things that happen, you know, in the month.
1: Okay.
0: You know?
1: Would you call yourself a busy bee in September then?
0: Yes, of course. Busy bee and, you know, a lot of things happening. Mm-hmm. So it's not like quick and then like a day. You know what I'm saying? It's not like it's just fast and you're like, wait, what happened? We're in October already? No.
1: You actually had to do
0: things, there's a lot of things that you can write down and remember in general or whatever. Yes.
1: Yeah. Okay. Yeah, so sounds like a fulfilling one for
0: you. It was a good one. It was a good one, yes.
1: All right. Mm. Last words.
0: Oh, last words. It was...
1: So, dental free.
0: Yes.
1: Fulfilling, I would say.
0: Fulfilling,
1: okay.
0: Yes.
1: Okay, and your final word?
0: I don't know. It was...
1: Hazy.
0: Kind of lazy, actually.
1: Lazy.
0: Not just hazy, because, you know, lazy. Because any time I wanted to exercise this month, right?
1: Right.
0: There's always either the haze...
1: Okay.
0: Yeah, you know, the thought was there.
1: The thought was there.
0: It was either the haze or the rain, you know. So I always had an excuse why I should not go out for a walk or run or whatever.
1: Okay, there we go.
0: Like I could just say, oh, it's hazy. I better stay inside on the couch. Or I want to go out and, oh, it's raining, you know.
1: Yeah.
0: I might slip and fall.
1: You could use this as your lock-in. You know, these excuses, you can bin it, okay? for your lock-in period, Kevin.
0: Yes.
1: Right. Anyway, we do have the business startup interview happening.
0: Did you say two?
1: Yeah. Oh. I'm so inspired by the both of them because they're both Gen Z, okay?
0: Okay.
1: Firstly.
0: Just like me.
1: Yes. Just like you, of course. Like us.
0: Yes, like us. Yeah.
1: So I'm very excited.
0: Yes, much to learn.
1: Much to learn.
0: If you're a Gen Z, Gen Z, much to learn. Listen to Els.
1: The show. Listen to the show.
0: The show, yes, of course.
1: Listen to Kevin,
0: of
1: too.
0: Course.
1: All right, we shall catch you at 6:45. All righty.
0: All right.
1: Bye-bye.
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2: Welcome to Trax FM's Business Startup, where we talk to first-time business owners, entrepreneurs, as well as solopreneurs about their business journey. 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
3: Hi, Elle. Thank you for having us.
2: Yeah, how are you guys feeling today?
3: Great. Nervous.
4: Very excited.
2: Very excited. Good. You want to explain what Glade the brand is?
4: So we are actually a brand that helps teenagers on the acne skin problem. That's the purpose, because, you know, like acne skin issues, it is actually psychologically impacting the teenagers.
2: Confidence and all that, right? Let's talk about Glade. And it's been since 2023. Let's talk about the journey, you know, besides wanting to help teenagers, you know, overcome their acne. Why else did you guys start Glade?
4: Basically, our first product was very simple. I have always had this idea where I want to be the brand that helps with solving the pimple problems. And the first product is an acne gel product. I want the packaging to be in a very special form that attracts the teenagers and helping them to remember to use it. So I did some research back then in Malaysia's market, and there weren't any packaging like this.
2: Okay.
4: So it's basically like a pen. But I was also contemplating if this idea would actually turn well, because there are people who encouraged it and there are people who think that it wouldn't sell. I just have the idea, but I didn't really take any action. But I'm lucky enough to have Tasha and one of my partners, he's called Emmanuel, to do this together, because without them, we wouldn't have pushed the product out in the market.
2: Right.
4: Yeah.
2: And to those of you tuning in right now, just a little rough idea. Both of you are still in uni. I mean, you're still studying, right?
3: Yes.
2: Okay. Do you guys always have a background in dermatology or something, you know?
3: Actually, we don't have any professional background in cosmetology or anything.
2: Okay.
3: But we did have passion in skincare and also a passion to help people. So as you mentioned, we are both students. We are actually full-time students studying healthcare right now.
2: Right.
3: I study dentistry and Kai studies traditional Chinese medicine.
2: Right.
3: Yeah, so like Kai mentioned just now, what she didn't mention is that the idea and everything was purely her. Like in the beginning, every step was done by her.
2: Wow.
3: She just kind of roped in me and our other business partner, aka my brother, Emmanuel, into the team. And we were the one that kind of like helped to bring the idea to life, like the marketing and everything.
2: Right. Is your target audience mainly teenagers or like...
4: Teenagers, young adults.
2: Young adults, yeah. Right. Okay, you know, cool.
4: Like whenever, like women, sometimes, not sometimes, like every month.
2: Oh, yes.
3: Hormonal changes.
4: Changes
3: shows up in your skin sometimes.
2: Right. And do you both suffer from skincare issues like acne?
4: Oh yeah.
2: You do?
3: Yeah, we do.
2: You don't
4: really
2: look it.
4: Bad.
3: What?
2: Yo.
3: Well, after years of experimenting with skincare.
2: Right. Okay. Wow. Magic products right there. So to those of you tuning in right now, you know, if you would like some magic products on your face, go check it out.
3: Yes.
2: Right. Okay. So you've got a variety of skincare products. Let's take a look, shall we?
4: The one that I mentioned in a pan packaging, that is actually our tea tree spot one. So I wanted to create a product, skincare product, that is natural. It must be safe. For sure, it must be safe and effective. And then, you know, teenagers, they sometimes are just too lazy to use skincare products. So we want a packaging that actually helps them remember to use it every day. So it must be something that attracts them.
2: Mm-hmm.
4: Yeah, so that's the birth of the first product, Tea Tree Spot one.
2: Right.
4: Yeah.
2: Okay,
3: it's
2: gonna
3: a very innovative design.
2: Okay.
3: Yeah.
2: A little bit of ASMR.
3: Yes, we can hear it.
2: Okay, right. This is the tea tree spot one.
3: Tea tree spot one. And it comes in a protective leather sleeve.
2: It is very cool.
3: Yeah, we have a lot of repeat buyers that love this product. Sorry, there are actually other products in our line. So the other one that on the table right now is our spotless souffle cleanser. So
2: yeah.
3: I'm sure all dessert lovers would know what a souffle is. You know, it's a dessert that's very soft and it's fluffy. And that was the texture that inspired the spotless souffle cleanser.
2: Right.
3: So yeah, unfortunately, we don't have a space where people can come and physically feel the texture yet. Yeah, but I wish more people knew that a lot of research and development was done to ensure that the foam was silky and luxurious and it keeps its platform, and it provides great results in also acne clearing and oil controlling, because it also shares the same star ingredient as the tea tree spot one, which is tea tree oil.
2: Right. I do want to ask, how long was the research and development process? Because it sounds like a lot of research has been done for the ingredients, you know what I'm saying?
3: I think an estimation of probably a few months from idea to deciding the formula, to deciding the packaging, to deciding, you know, like photo shoots and marketing, all that, like from the beginning to the end, I think takes a few months.
4: 6 months,
3: half a year. Wow.
4: For the ingredients, we have like a formulator chemist to help us to recommend us as well. Right. So we did some research as well on the ingredients, like which is a better option.
2: So cool. Earlier on, I don't think I've mentioned, but both of you are actually relatives. You guys are cousins. Love that for you. And what was the process like? Because I feel like a lot of people tuning in right now, maybe they're like, yeah, I do want to start something with my family member, but I'm not too sure. You know, that kind of feeling like, oh, I'm not sure. Should I not?
3: It was just a lot of easy communication. And also, I think it's largely due to the fact that we're both like really type B people.
2: So what's type B?
3: It's just like we really go with the flow, you know. It's very easy for us to just go with the flow.
2: That's a Gen Z term, right? And how do you guys settle? Like, has there been any disagreements, miscommunications over the past 3 years?
3: Of for sure, but none of importance. I said, you know, we're very go with the flow type of people. If you know, there's a mistake or anything or a misunderstanding, just communication is very important.
2: Right. Yeah. So actually three of you run the business, right?
3: Oh, just now it's just me and Kai, because sadly Emmanuel has become a slave to the corporate world.
2: Congrats, Emmanuel. Don't worry.
3: No, he's doing very well right now, actually. He's thriving, actually.
2: Right. Okay, so 3 years as business owners, how has the journey been for the both of you?
3: The journey was up and down, and you'll get times where it's very quiet, there are times where it's very hectic, but with every obstacle that we overcome, there is a lesson learned. So that's actually the theme of our video series, Growing Glade. It documents the journey, and it gives the viewers a window into the process as a small business owner. And it's on our Instagram and TikTok at Glowglade.
2: Yes.
3: Shameless plug.
2: Plug it in. Let's go. And for Kai, what about you? How has the journey been for you so far?
4: Because I'm actually having a full-time job and full-time study, so it's been quite easy.
3: I know. But,
4: like, this is my brand. Yeah, I have to work it out. Just continue the work and everything. Yeah.
2: Right. Mm-hmm. And do you guys see, you know, Glade being in pharmacists or like, you know, those supermarkets?
3: Of course.
2: Yeah.
3: Definitely.
4: That's the goal.
3: The vision.
2: Wonderful. And going back, we're going to be talking more about the financial aspect of things. So stay tuned. Hey, buddy. On air. Online. 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
1: Welcome back to Tracks FM's Business Startup. I am talking to Kai and Tasha, co-founders of Glade. Let's talk more about the finances, the finance behind it. Did you both have to invest a lot of your money or like save a lot? Like, walk us through the process.
2: It's not actually a very big amount of capital that we got. We actually received 10K from our family.
1: Okay.
2: So it's not an easy work as well. Although it's family, we do have to do our proposal and we have to present to them.
1: Wow.
2: To get
3: yes.
2: Yes.
3: They don't play.
1: Really? No.
3: Yeah. They were serious.
2: Yeah. Play.
1: And then how did they take the proposal?
3: Well, we have the 10K.
2: So, so it was successful.
1: Right. Okay. Cool.
2: It's just that we have to agree to pay them a certain percentage.
1: Right. Every year.
3: Yes,
1: every
3: of course.
1: Year.
3: They have to benefit from it.
1: Yeah. Yes. Okay. Love it. Love
3: all
1: the agreement.
3: Supporters.
1: Yeah. Love the agreement between family.
3: Yes.
1: So were there any concerns you guys had before starting Glade?
3: Of course.
2: The concerns is whether, to be realistic, is that are we able to sell the products? How are we going to strategize the brand?
1: Right.
2: And this is mostly Tasha's in charging of the marketing and the brand image and stuff.
1: Right.
2: Yeah. This kind of category, there's actually a big demand for the acne skincare products.
3: Mm-hmm.
2: But there are so many competitors. There's so much competitors.
3: Yes.
2: And the other concern is whether I would be able to work well with my partners.
3: Of course you can.
1: Look at her.
3: Of course you can.
1: Of course you can. Right.
3: So,
1: right.
3: Yeah. Honestly, for me, when Glade started, I was still doing my A levels. Yeah. So for me, the biggest concern was juggling my time.
1: Mm.
3: And at first, I started with just small responsibilities that at that time seemed very big to me. But as time goes on, my time management skills improve and my overall skills improve. You know, I learn from past lessons. I'm proud to say that now we're able to take on more workload.
1: Yeah.
3: With better efficiency.
1: Yeah, and the both of you are so young, by the way. And like, really, congratulations on 3 years, right?
3: Yeah.
2: Thank you.
1: So in terms of your pricing mechanism for the products, right, how did you come up with it, with the prices? Like, is it based on ingredients, your research? Like,
2: yes, basically, we have the cost of the product from the ingredient and the packaging as well. And we have the expected marketing costs and the operational costs. We have to add all that up, and that would be our expected cost.
1: Right.
2: And how we set the pricing up is basically, there's actually a benchmark for the targeted gross profit margin. So you will get an idea like how much profit you should have to sustain the business.
1: Okay.
2: Right? We don't want our price to be the cheapest option, but we want it to be accessible for our audience. And meanwhile, allowing space for the business to have sufficient money so that the brand and the business can maintain the quality and the operations.
1: Yeah. Right. So did you have to self-teach yourself these business things?
2: Online research.
1: Okay.
2: Internet.
1: Okay, right. Yeah.
3: Internet
1: okay.
3: is a wonderful place.
1: It is a wonderful place. So, okay, let's talk a little bit about both of you. So, Kai, let's talk about you first. How does a day in the life look like for you?
2: Every day I wake up at 6 a.m. Is it early 6 a.m.?
3: Yes, I wake up at 10.
2: I'm just wondering if because I have a university to attend, most of my days are there. And then whenever I have free time, I just do the work.
1: Okay. Tasha, what about you? How does
3: it
1: work?
3: Yeah. For me, during the semester, I'm usually going back and forth between lectures and practicals and seeing patients and stuff. So between that, I find time to make content and strategize.
1: Right.
3: Yeah.
1: Okay. Interesting. We have all been given 24 hours in a day, no more, no less. And how these two plan their days and manage their business is truly inspiring. So coming back, we're going to be talking more about some of the challenges they face. So stay tuned.
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1: Welcome back to Trax FM's Business Startup. And if starting a business is something you are interested in, creating a product, no matter what age you're at, I'm telling you, age is just a number in this case. You are never too young or too old to start anything. I have the co-founders of Glade here to talk all about it. Right, let's talk more about some of the challenges and what to expect when you decide to start a small business. Because some of the listeners tuning in right now, maybe they do want to start a small business, but they don't know where to start, right? So I feel like both of you are great examples. So what has been the most challenging thing you faced throughout as a business owner?
2: The most challenging thing, being consistent is not easy, to be honest. Some people think like being a business owner is so cool, but in reality it's a lot of responsibility and it needs for self-discipline.
1: Do you think you've become more disciplined with your routines and stuff, or you're still learning?
2: Still learning, for
1: look,
2: sure.
1: Look, me too, man. Okay, every day I wake up, I say I'm gonna wake up at 8:30 tomorrow. And I still end up waking up at 10.
3: That's good.
1: I'm not even kidding. Yeah. Okay. But what about you, Tasha? You know, what has been the most challenging thing you faced?
4: I feel like the biggest personal challenge that I face and I still do is burnout.
1: Okay.
4: Yeah. And it's very common. I know people talk a lot about it, but the thing that I notice about burnout is that there's no one way to get rid of burnout. Mm-hmm. Like, everybody is different. There's no one-size-fits-all method of getting rid of burnout. But the thing about it is that burnout never lasts. You can always, you know, get back up and, you know, reignite the passion.
1: Love it. So what is one big lesson you have learned as a business owner throughout the 3 years, right? What is the one thing you've learned that will stick to you?
4: I think, just like I mentioned just now, consistency. I think showing up every single day, even just for a little bit, it compounds over time.
1: Right, yeah. Okay.
4: So you don't have to give 100% every single day, even if it's 5% or 10% or 50% or 100% or 200%.
1: Yeah.
4: As long as you're showing up every day.
1: Nice one.
2: For me, it's communication. Because I'll say I'm very introverted.
1: Yes. Okay.
2: So trying to talk more
1: right.
2: to different people and seeing like different perspectives.
1: Tasha, would you say you're introvert or extrovert?
4: I'm unfortunately an extrovert.
2: That's why. Well, obviously you can see.
1: A match made in heaven. Right, okay. Last but definitely not least, what advice would you give people who are tuning in right now who want to create their own products or start up a small business?
2: Well, for me, maybe it's also an advice to myself as well. If you have the idea, take the action. Yeah. Most people, including myself, I have a lot of ideas in my head. It's just running wild, but I don't take the action. I need someone to be there to push me at the back. Tasha. Tasha, push me at the back.
1: Love it. Okay.
4: Yeah,
1: I feel like people can relate to that, because normally the ideas, when we don't put it out there, it just stays in there and that's it. And that's how people live with regret, right?
4: Right. If you have the idea and you want to take that action, just take it.
1: What about you? What advice would you give, Tasha? At such a young age as well.
4: Similarly, it's also to take the risk. We weren't qualified, super qualified to start this. I mean, when we first started. But if we had waited until we were both fully ready, I don't think Glade would even exist right now. So there's a Rumi quote actually that says, as you start to walk the way appears.
1: Wow.
4: Yeah, so don't be afraid, because the road will always reveal itself so long as you take that first step.
1: Love it. And congratulations to both of you once again. And thank you so much for being here and sharing your insights to us.
4: Yes, thank you so much for having us.
2: Thank you, Al.
1: They do have a new product that's launching soon. So if you are interested in that, definitely check out their Instagram. And if you have a teenager at home, or if you want to try out some of their magic wand pimple solver, do check them out at GlowGlade on Instagram. That's GlowGlade.
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1: It's time for Trax Trade Talk. I prefer if you do it, like, Kevin. Right, okay, let's get this done first. How did Penang's medical tourism industry perform in the first half of 2026? Because we know you frequent Penang
2: quite often. I love Penang, I tell you, that's right.
1: What do you love most about Penang?
2: Oh, the food, of course.
1: Right, but today we're highlighting the medical tourism, so let's go.
2: Okay, so Penang attracted about 285,400 medical tourists and generated 601.8 million ringgit in medical tourism revenue in the first half of 2026, according to data from the Malaysia Healthcare Travel Council, or MHTC. Now, State Tourism and Creative Economy Committee Chairman Wong Hon Wai said the figures highlighted the significant scale of Penang's medical tourism market and its continued contribution to Malaysia's healthcare travel industry.
1: Righto. So how does this compare with Penang's performance last year?
2: All right, let's look at last year's figures. Well, Penang welcomed about 520,000 medical tourists in 2025, generating 1.14 billion ringgit in revenue. Now, the state accounted for more than one-third of Malaysia's medical tourism industry in terms of both visitor numbers and economic contribution, making it the country's leading medical tourism destination. The figures cover hospitals only and exclude dental clinics, laboratories, diagnostic centres, pharmacies and other related healthcare providers.
1: Right, so thank you very much for that, Cool Beans. Now let's check in on the market recap, shall we?
2: Okay, Bursa Malaysia's key index ended higher on Wednesday, rebounding from recent losses as oversold conditions spurred bargain hunting. At 5 p.m, the FTSE Bursa Malaysia rose 7.21 points or 0.43% to 1,651.17 from Tuesday's close of 1,643.96. Market breadth was negative, with decliners outpacing gainers 703 to 413, while 572 counters were unchanged, 1,167 untraded, and 95 suspended. Turnover improved to 3.63 billion units worth 3.62 billion ringgit from 3.31 billion units valued at 2.95 billion ringgit on Tuesday. On the currency market, the ringgit ended slightly higher against the greenback on Wednesday, supported by expectations that the US Federal Reserve may hold off on raising interest rates next month, following weaker-than-expected consumer sentiment data. At 6 p.m., the ringgit edged up to 4.0785 to 0820 against the greenback from Tuesday's close of 4.0790 to 0850. Turning to commodities, the physical price of gold as at 5 p.m. stood at 531 ringgit 92 cents per gram. That's up 7 ringgit 2 cents from 524 ringgit 90 cents at 5 p.m. yesterday. Looking at oil prices, West Texas Intermediate was up 0.1% at $89.51 per barrel, while Brent North Sea Crude was up 0.2% at $102.76 per barrel. And at 4 p.m., crude palm oil delivery prices traded between 4,430 ringgit and 4,450 ringgit per ton. And Trax Trade Talk this evening was prepared by Aleph Harris.
0: Trax Trade Talk, today's market update.
1: All right, thank you very much, Karen Francis, for that.
2: All right.
1: And today, of course, we were talking, like I mentioned, we've got two guests.
2: Yes.
1: And I actually am very inspired by them. Mm-hmm. You know what I'm saying?
2: Yep.
1: Because they're full-time students, and one of them is a dentist.
2: Really?
1: Yeah, one of them is studying to be a dentist, and I can't help but laugh.
2: I thought I could stay away from dentists for the whole month of October.
1: I know.
2: You brought them back in the last minute.
1: The last. You know, I was actually laughing when she mentioned that. Honestly, super proud of her. But then because you mentioned like, it's dentist-free September.
2: Almost.
1: So hang on.
2: Yes.
1: But well done to her.
2: And, yes, well done.
1: The other is, of course, studying traditional Chinese medicine.
2: Oh, I love.
1: They are in healthcare, and their products are actually skincare.
2: Mm.
1: So I love the story behind it because they designed this whole, they created this product for teenagers because teenagers suffer from acne. You know what I'm saying? That's when the whole thing, your whole face will break out because of hormonal changes and all that.
2: Yep.
1: And they created this product that teenagers will never ever forget to use it.
2: Oh.
1: it comes in a pen form. So it literally looks like a pen.
2: Oh, really?
1: Yes, yes.
2: Okay.
1: You can just put it in your pencil case and stuff like that. So it's so cool. It's so innovative.
2: Right.
1: And these people are 21 and 24.
2: Wow.
1: What am I doing with my life?
2: Amazing. That's right.
1: I am actually so sad.
2: No, you know what? Because they said, right, like me, I've got a lot of ideas, but just it's going to push me. So I think you should come over to Wisma Burrito and give me a good push.
1: Look, I think both of us need pushing, okay? It's like, okay, we've got a lot of ideas, but what now?
2: Yes,
1: yeah, but it's very inspiring, you know?
2: It is.
1: At such a young age.
2: I love it. I love to hear these stories.
1: Me too. Mm. That's what drew me to their stories. Mm. I'm like, wow. And they've actually got a formulator and chemist helping them with it. They literally look, they problem solve, you know. They don't talk about the problems, they're solving the problems.
2: Yeah, talk about solutions. Yes. Yeah, focus on solutions.
1: Yes, exactly.
2: That's what we want, more people like that.
1: Yes. And okay, so now we're going to be talking about you, Kevin.
2: Oh, again?
1: Yes, yes. So my question, and also, you know, for the benefit of our listeners, did you suffer from acne as a teenager?
2: Not really.
1: Like, did you have the occasional breakouts?
2: Yes. Not breakouts, but just the occasional
1: spot.
2: Yeah,
1: right.
2: One ear, nose, sometimes at the nose or whatever.
1: Wow,
2: yeah,
1: but you are so
2: really
1: blessed.
2: Not really like a breakout.

0: friends that suffered from acne.
1: Yes, of course.
0: Right?
1: Of course, yeah.
0: Yeah, yeah. My own sweet brother, poor guy, he actually did suffer until his young adult age. And that's why I was telling the both of them, I said, oh my gosh, because it really damages your confidence, you know, when you have breakouts.
1: Yes.
0: Because I've seen what my brother went through.
1: Okay.
0: And I mean, I thank my lucky stars, not me, lah, right?
1: Yeah, yeah.
0: It's my brother, thank goodness.
1: Yeah, you push it all to him.
0: Yeah, exactly. So, now, since that question is done,
1: okay,
0: you lucky guy, what do you think your skin type is normally? Is it oily, dry, or sensitive?
1: I'm
0: like
1: dry.
0: For your face?
1: I'm dry.
0: Really?
1: Yeah, really, I'm dry, yeah.
0: Have you done like a, not an x-ray, but what do they call it?
1: No, like sometimes when I see the doctors, whatever, you know, like some skin irritation.
0: Yeah,
1: or something.
0: Yeah.
1: They just tell me your skin is dry.
0: Really?
1: You know? Yeah. They ask me to put some, I don't know, oil or whatever, and I'm like, okay.
0: And then you never do it.
1: I don't think so. You know what I mean?
0: Yeah. Okay.
1: I'm not going to put cucumbers on my eyes and like some white thing on my face.
0: Why not?
1: I don't know. Won't do that.
0: Okay, all right. You know, I'm so glad you brought it up because that leads me to my next question.
1: Okay.
0: All right. It's either a yes or no, okay?
1: Okay.
0: Sunscreen.
1: Sunscreen.
0: Do you ever put sunscreen on your face?
1: No.
0: Moisturizer.
1: I want to say no, but I had to certain periods of my life.
0: Okay. All right.
1: Yeah.
0: Okay.
1: Yeah.
0: Cleansing.
1: Yeah.
0: This is an everyday thing, Kevin.
1: No. Every day I don't, but you know, when
0: you're feeling luxurious.
1: No, sorry to bring this up again, but when I was working in an airline,
0: right.
1: We had to do all those things and they gave us the stuff. They even brought somebody to teach you how to, you know,
0: to
1: moisturize and whatever.
0: Yeah.
1: So I had to do it.
0: Okay.
1: And I did it while I was working, of course.
0: Okay.
1: I don't know. Yeah.
0: And then exfoliate.
1: Exfoliate, no, that one, no.
0: Okay.
1: Yeah.
0: So I'm actually... then what is your skincare routine, Kevin? You literally just water.
1: Yeah, just water. Look, just wash your face with soap.
0: With soap? That's,
1: yeah.
0: Okay, cool. All right, honestly speaking... I don't know how to carry on with this conversation.
1: I don't know what this conversation is about.
0: Wow.
1: I don't know half the things you said.
0: Okay, all right.
1: Exfoliate and all that.
0: Honestly,
1: I thought those are leaves.
0: I
1: what is foliage? So, sorry.
0: Foliage. That's for Christmas.
1: Yeah.
0: Right. I'm so happy that I'm talking to someone like this because I was so embarrassed.
1: Okay.
0: When my brother was staying with me for the past 6 weeks, right?
1: Yeah.
0: His skincare routine, Kevin.
1: Oh, did he have like a bag and all those stuff?
0: He had it. I don't.
1: Oh my god.
0: So everything you went through at the airline, I think he did this.
1: Yeah.
0: So okay, first was cleansing, right? Cleansing.
1: Yes.
0: There's
1: a step process. Yeah.
0: I'm looking at this chart. It says basic men's skincare routine: cleansing foam, first one. Facial toner. So I skipped this step, right?
1: Okay.
0: My brother doesn't. Exfoliation, meaning you scrub off the dry skin from your face.
1: Yes.
0: And then moisturizer, which I don't do as well, but he does.
1: It's all coming back to me now, surprisingly.
0: Sing it. Baby. And then serum. Uh-huh. And then eye cream.
1: Yes.
0: So, I mean, look, okay, call me a man or whatever, but my brother actually does this and I don't.
1: Yeah.
0: Mine is just the cleanser, cleansing.
1: The only foam I got is shaving foam.
0: Yeah, you should use that every night.
1: Yeah. That one I got, don't worry, that one I got.
0: All for that conversation is a huge this for you, okay? But yeah, I'm telling you, do something with your skin, lah.
1: Yeah, lah. You should, lah.
0: Really should, okay, Kevin? Right. And well done to Glow Glade.
1: Yes,
0: of course. Both of them. Yeah,
1: yep.
0: 3 years in the making.
1: Yeah.
0: And new product.
1: If you're listening to this, they might be thinking, we've got a customer right there. Yeah, let's convert this fella.
0: Yes.
1: He looks like he doesn't know.
0: He doesn't know
1: anything. Yeah.
0: About things.
1: Yeah.
0: But no. They so kindly gifted the what's that? The cleanser, the pen as well.
1: Oh, nice.
0: But because I'm blessed like you.
1: Yes.
0: I don't suffer from breakout and all that.
1: Yes.
0: So I'm still gonna try it. Of course,
1: I'm gonna try it.
0: Yeah.
1: Yeah.
0: It's a magic wand, apparently.
1: Wow.
0: So once you use that, the next day it's gone. So I can't wait.
1: Wow. That's like the fairy godmother.
0: I'm telling
1: you. Yes. Yes.
0: Yeah. Right. Anyway, thank you very much for sharing and for your takes and all that. Okay, now we know what kind of
1: my least inspired conversation, I think.
0: No.
1: I did not contribute.

0: good anything.
1: At least we know more about you, you see. You don't
0: and
1: do
0: my skin.
1: Anything.
0: You know more about my skin than me.
1: Yeah, you don't do anything to your skin. And to those of you looking for customers, Kevin Francis, his Instagram handle is Kevin Francis. Go DM him, all right? Anyway, Kevin, we shall catch you at 8. All right, bye-bye.

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Mm. Kygo, heaven on your mind. 15 minutes past 7 on the clock right now. Hey, what's up? It's Elle Zines with you. This is the final hour of Trax Drive Time, which means it's a celebrity slash entertainment hour. And okay, I found this story so funny that I need to share it. You know, sometimes when you're at work, you don't know what's going on. I bet you that's all of you. Sometimes, you know, you're at work, you just know you're there at work, but you don't know what's going on. You don't know what you're supposed to be doing at that point in time. Sometimes, okay, sometimes. This is exactly what Avengers Doomsday star Alan Cumming said about his role. He says, "I don't fully understand the plot, and I only acted with Florence Pugh's stunt double." Yo, how sad. Imagine, like, okay, you go on set, right? So this is probably going to be a really $1 billion movie. And then you go on set, it's just full on green screen and you're acting with a stunt double, not even the actress herself. So Alan Cumming is starring in Avengers Doomsday, but told recent interviews just yesterday, point blank, "To be honest, I don't fully understand the plot." Okay, but okay, we all know Marvel, you know, MCU, they don't really allow for stars to read the full screenplay, right? So Marvel did not allow Alan Cumming to read the full screenplay to the comic book tentpole, but even filming his scenes left him with zero clarity on what was going on around him. So the Emmy winner said his purpose in the movie boiled down to just running around. Look, honestly, I really, really love, what's that, Nightcrawler, right? Because he plays that. So he says, there was a bit when we were shooting a scene, and it was one of those rare scenes when I was actually on a back lot and not in front of a blue screen. And this man came and said, "Okay, so right now, Alan, these giant robots are blah, blah, blah," and started to tell me the thing. And I was like, "You know what? Thank you so much. But just tell me where I point my whatever I point and I'll do that. Really, I just know I'm here to run around." And then he said, "And I saw Florence Pugh yesterday at the Emmys. And I said, gosh, it's so funny. I've never met you, but you lay on top of me, or your body double did." And she goes, "Yeah, I lay on top of you as well, but it was your body double." Yo, this is how Marvel is filming scenes. I love it. But of course, like I mentioned, Alan Cumming plays the mutant Nightcrawler in Avengers Doomsday. Honestly speaking, that is my favorite character from X-Men. Not even Professor Xavier, not Magneto. What's her name? Mystique. Yeah, not even that, okay? I really enjoy Nightcrawler's ability, his hero ability. And honestly, if I could have any superpowers, I would have Nightcrawler's superpower, okay? And he returns alongside X-Men stars Patrick Stewart, Ian McKellen, Rebecca Romijn, and James Marsden. And Avengers Doomsday opens in theaters December 18th. Can't wait for that one. Anyway, back to music right now. Liam Payne, Bedroom Floor. Let's go.

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3: Hi, I'm Siti Khadija, and a mother to a child with special needs. For Budget 2027, I really hope the government can give more attention to special education, especially in Sarawak. I hope the government can provide more special education centers that focus on things they may not be fully covered in schools. For example, developing children's talents, learning daily self-management skills, and other useful life skills. For lower-income families, private centers can be too expensive, so having affordable or free options would make a big difference. 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I think this would really support both the children and their families. 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

7:33 p.m. on the clock right now. Hey, what's up? It's Elle Zines with you. This is Trax Drive Time. And coming back to some entertainment news, you see, this is a story of not giving up. And also, when the wind comes, the wind, the menang, okay? Not the wind blow. When the wind comes, it's so much better. Miley Cyrus celebrates scoring first number one album in a decade. You know, she's been in the industry very, very long. You know what I'm saying? So a lot of us, when we're at work, we've been at the work for a long time and we're just like, oh, there's nothing more here. There's nothing more. So Miley Cyrus is a great reminder. She has celebrated her new album. It's called Bass Persuades, reaching number one on the music charts. So the hitmaker's 10th studio album has made it up to the top of Billboard 200, beating out Ella Langley's Dandelion and also Riley Green's That's Just Me. So her last album to dominate the Billboard 200 was back in 2013. That's like 13 years ago with bangers. So yeah, following the exciting news, the pop star took to her Instagram to mark the milestone. And she said, Bass Persuades being number one transcends a win. This process has been some of the best times for me. Everyone involved made it possible and more importantly, fun and memorable. So yeah, reflecting on the project, she explained that she was inspired by the power of music. I'm really loving where Miley Cyrus is at in her point in life, her journey. And this is what she said. Music takes hold of us. We feel it, we sing it, sometimes dance to it, let it out and carry on. It is a powerful, vulnerable, sweet and strong. It is powerful, vulnerable, sweet and strong. Heartful, heartache. Every part of life in between. That's what the title means to me. So Bass Persuades. There we go. And I've heard one. It's called Let's Get Married. Because that was pretty cool. The music video was on her Instagram, so I decided to check it out. But there we go. Anyway, here's Miley Cyrus, When I Look At You. One of my favorites. Enjoy. Trax FM.

0: When the day winds down and the night takes over, the music comes out to play. 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

Selena Gomez in the dark, 11 minutes till the top of the hour, and it's time for some Malaysian box office news, okay? This is a proud Malaysian moment for all of us. This Malaysian action film, Chelot, has hit 19.5 million ringgit at the box office as of September 27th, with director Adrian Teh confirming that a sequel is now in development. So the sequel remains in its early stages with work currently focused on the script. No shooting or release date has been announced, while details on whether the original cast will return remain up in the air. Ah! Enter Els. No, I'm just kidding. The 19.5 million ringgit haul puts Chelot second among the highest grossing Malaysian films of 2026 behind Tarong Unforgiven, which has collected 23.3 million ringgit, okay? Polong is currently third with 15 million ringgit, followed by Libang Libu with 14.1 million ringgit, and Malaikat Malam with 12.2 million ringgit, rounding out the top five local films to have crossed the 10 million ringgit mark this year. Well done to Malaysian film and Malaysian cinemas. Yo, so Chelot has drawn particular praise for its action sequences, 95% of which were achieved using practical effects rather than CGI. Yo, okay, cool. Its standout set piece is a single take action sequence recognized by the Malaysia Book of Records as the longest of its kind in Malaysian cinematic history. Gotta check it out. So the movie is still screening in cinemas nationwide. So I'm thinking, you know, if you are looking for something to watch this weekend or maybe tomorrow even, you want to avoid the traffic from Sepang International Circuit and stuff like that, and you just want to have a chilled out time in the cinema, maybe check this one out, Chelot. There we go. And I am donezo for tonight. Thank you so much for tuning in. We've got the news coming up at 8 with Kevin.

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1: Assalamualaikum, Madani. It's the 8 p.m. news. Malaysia and Qatar agreed that the war in West Asia must end immediately, humanitarian aid delivery must be expedited, and peace efforts strengthened to end the suffering of affected people. Prime Minister Dato Sri Anwar Ibrahim said the shared position was reached during a telephone conversation with Qatar Emir Sheikh Tamim bin Hamad Al Thani today. The leaders discussed the latest developments, including the suffering of Palestinians in Gaza and efforts to ease tensions involving Iran. Several foreign leaders, including Egyptian President Abdel Fattah el-Sisi and Myanmar President Min Aung Hlaing, are expected to visit Malaysia this October. El-Sisi is expected to arrive next Friday, October 9th, while other leaders are also scheduled to make official working or state visits. Schools, especially educators and guidance and counselling teachers, have been urged to create an environment where students feel safe to speak up. Deputy Women, Family and Community Development Minister Lim Hui Ying said students must feel confident that their concerns will be treated with empathy and taken seriously. Hezbollah has denied links to a three-member cell that Syria said it arrested in Daraa province. Syria said the cell was preparing rocket launch platforms for attacks but did not specify the target. Hezbollah said it has no presence or security or military activity in Syria. The Yarmouk Basin in Daraa borders the Israeli-occupied Golan Heights and Jordan and has seen reported Israeli incursions and shelling. Tennessee was set on Wednesday to execute a woman for the first time in 200 years, three decades after she murdered a classmate. Krista Pike, now 50, was 18 when she and her boyfriend beat and killed 19-year-old Colleen Slammer at a job training camp. The case gained national attention after Slammer's body was found with a pentagram carved into her chest. Pike's lawyers sought clemency, citing her young age and mental health issues at the time of the killing. Only 18 women have been executed in the U.S. since 1976. And finally in sports, Mercedes-AMG Petronas Formula One team principal Toto Wolff says George Russell and Kimi Antonelli will continue to receive equal opportunities in their championship battle despite the narrowing gap between them. Wolff said Russell's recent run of strong results has brought him closer to Antonelli, requiring the team to pay closer attention to how both cars are managed, especially on race strategy. He stressed that Mercedes' philosophy remains unchanged, with the team's interests coming first while giving both drivers a fair chance at the championship. Russell has 236 points, 66 behind championship leader Antonelli on 306. And that was the news, edited by Oliver During. Salam Malaysia Madani.
2: Aloha.
1: Shaka shaka.
2: How are you?
1: I'm all right, man. How are you?
2: Good, good. Feeling the chills.
1: Yes, super cool today.
2: Very, very cool. Mm. I heard thunder and lightning.
1: Yes.
2: I think at about 4 o'clock, and then started pouring.
1: Yep.
2: And I don't know. The rain today was a bit different because I think when it rained, some particles were dropping down. And
1: oh really?
2: It got stuck to my Viper blade.
1: Oh boy.
2: Yeah, and then I was driving on the way from home to work, and then when I was activated my Vipers to clean my windscreen, it was like very blurry because it was dragging some watersheds. Zoop zoop zoop, and I couldn't see the road. And I pulled over at the gas station. Got the guy to clean it up for me, and then there were so many tiny little particles. I don't know from where it came from. Anyway, you were back yesterday.
1: Yeah, just yesterday.
2: How was your weekend?
1: Yeah, weekend was fine.
2: Was fine. Yeah, you were just sleeping in, and you went to Mars. You spent some time.
1: I went to the cosmos.
2: Into the cosmos.
1: That's right. Yeah,
2: I love that. I love that. Oliver in the background. Yeah,
1: Oliver in the background. That's okay, right. Basha. Okay.
2: Basha. Bye. Hey, okay, man. You know what? Try to drag him into the studio, the new studio, your studio later. We need to get at the bottom of this, man. We need to find out.
1: Oh boy.
2: And make it official on national radio. What is it behind this Basha?
1: Yeah.
2: Okay, I'm gonna give you a responsibility. Convince him. Bring him into the newsroom. After you do the 10 o'clock, we'll have a chat with him. Okay.
1: All right.
2: Aloha.
1: Shaka shaka.
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FIFA ASEAN Cup 2026, one region, one spirit, one game. 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

Fantasy Demi Lovato, aloha. Guess who's back on the mic? Yeah, it's Anil on the mic with you on this winning Wednesday night, September the 30th, 2026. Happy birthday to you. If it is your birthday today, it's also the final day of the first burr month in the year. Yeah, September. And then after this, it is October, November, December. Tomorrow, official first day of October. A very special day as well because something important is happening. Harimau Malaya, Malaysia's men's national football team, will be taking on Singapore in their final FIFA ASEAN Cup Division 1 group match. Yeah, it's not the finals yet. Yeah, so it's just the last match of their division. It'll be taking place in Bandung, Indonesia tomorrow. Our boys will be led by interim head coach Tan Cheng Ho. Presently, Malaysia lead their group with 4 points, same as second place Indonesia. And then at the very bottom is Bangladesh. So that's how the group standings look at right now. Tomorrow, when I come in on air at 8 o'clock, I'll definitely be watching this game closely to give you updates if you are not able to be close to a television. Trackside Fusion on this winning Wednesday night with me, Anil, on the mic. Aloha.

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2: Rubbing on that Italian leather, them Convict jeans on. Hey yo, Weezy, you ready?

Something I Want to Give You, Sunshine Anderson, winning Wednesday night of Tracks Night Fusion. My name is Anil on the mic. I want to tell you about something I was reading the other day. It's a piece from a Harvard-trained friendship expert. Her name is Cassie Killam. And the article and what she shared actually made a lot of sense. This is what she said. She says that we basically fall into four different friendship styles. There are four different friendship styles that are distinct. So the four are, number one, the butterfly. The butterfly are the ones who love to, you know, frequently go out and hang out. It's like, say, hey, come on, let's go over here. Let's hang out. Let's go te tare, mama, and all that. And then you got the wallflower. The wallflower is the ones who prefers to listen to you talking and then take their time to warm up. And then you got the firefly. The firefly are the ones who skip the small talk. And they go straight for the, you know, very important stuff. They go straight to the main event. No build up. And then finally, there is the evergreen. The evergreen are the ones who basically, you know, are constantly in contact with you all year round. They call you in the morning. They call you in the afternoon, evening, every weekend. They catch up with you. It's like basically 24/7. You know what's going on in their lives. So basically, so those are the four different types of friendship styles. Butterfly, wallflower, firefly, and evergreen. And the whole point of distinctly, you know, differentiating these styles is that she says, once you know your style and you know the style of your friends, then you stop taking things personally when somebody, you know, needs their space. Oh, you know, as opposed to wanting to chat with you every single day. So you tell me, which one do you think you are? Let me know. Maybe you can call me.

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The haze was rough today. 20 areas nationwide hit unhealthy air levels by 4:30, with Johan Sithia leading the pack with an API of 166.

0: My name is Ola Jotandre and I come from Norway. What I'm here to talk about is child online safety, or the fact that children are using digital tools and thus encountering a lot of risk. Related to cyberbullying, the fact that children themselves are nasty to each other at times is not a big surprise. But with the fact that we now have mobile phones, it means that whatever they do or say about other kids suddenly reaches a huge audience all at once. A very fast viral kind of spread of these things. I think we need to work with our children, that we raise their awareness and we make them understand the consequences of their actions. And kids should also know that there are actually people out there who can help them if they've had a difficult negative experience, to make sure that kids are aware that even if something goes wrong, even if they have a bad experience, there are people they can turn to get help.
1: Mine! No, mine! This is mine, okay? I got here first!
2: Well, I saw it first, so this is mine!
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5: Hi, I'm Siti Khadija and a mother to a child with special needs. For budget 2027, I really hope the government can give more attention to special education, especially in Sarawak. I hope the government can provide more special education centers that focus on things they may not be fully covered in schools. For example, developing children's talents, learning daily self-management skills and other useful life skills. For lower income families, private centers can be too expensive, so having affordable or free options would make a big difference. And for working parents, the centers would also give them a safe place for their children to continue learning and doing meaningful activities until the parents finish work. I think this would really support both of children and their families. Thank you.
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T-minus 6 minutes away from the main news at 9 o'clock with Kevin Francis. Don't go anywhere. We got plenty of more good music and lovely banters with our news presenters until midnight. My name is Anil on the mic. Stay with me.

0: Good evening and Assalamu alaikum Madani. It's Prime at 9 p.m. In the headlines, Malaysia, Qatar call for immediate end to West Asia war and faster humanitarian aid delivery. And 3,524 Myanmar refugees approved for a second phase of repatriation. The news in full. Malaysia and Qatar agreed that the war in West Asia must end immediately, humanitarian aid delivery must be expedited, and peace efforts strengthened to end the suffering of affected people. Prime Minister Dato Sri Anwar Ibrahim said the shared position was reached during a telephone conversation with Qatar Emir Sheikh Tamim bin Hamad Al Thani today. The leaders discussed the latest developments, including the suffering of Palestinians in Gaza and efforts to ease tensions involving Iran. In a Facebook post, Dato Sri Anwar said Malaysia will continue to support joint diplomatic initiatives with Qatar and regional partners to achieve lasting peace. He also expressed hope that close Malaysia-Qatar relations would continue to grow, particularly in trade and investment. A total of 3,524 Myanmar refugees have been approved for repatriation under the second phase of the voluntary repatriation program. Madani government spokesperson Dato Sri Fahmi Fadil said Malaysia is awaiting notification from Myanmar on the repatriation date. Speaking at a post-cabinet meeting press conference in Putrajaya, he said the names were submitted by Myanmar authorities through a diplomatic note dated August 13th. The first phase was carried out yesterday, involving 1,476 Myanmar nationals. Dato Sri Fahmi also said the Prime Minister will hold discussions with Myanmar soon to facilitate the return of more refugees.
1: Perdana Menteri juga akan mengadakan perbincangan dengan pihak Myanmar dalam masa terdekat supaya lebih ramai pelajar Myanmar yang berada di Malaysia dapat diterima pulang ke Myanmar selepas proses penghantaran kumpulan kedua selesai.
0: He stressed that Malaysia will not repatriate anyone at risk of persecution or threats to their lives, with security concerns among the factors to be assessed before any repatriation. In another development, the Communications Minister said Nepal has agreed to expedite the verification of 55 Malaysians still unaccounted for following devastating floods in the country. He said the agreement was conveyed by Nepal Prime Minister Balendra Shah during a conversation with Prime Minister Dato Sri Anwar Ibrahim yesterday. Following this, the Premier instructed the Attorney General to immediately hold further discussions with the Nepalese authorities covering legal matters and court jurisdiction. More than 600 foreign nationals remain missing in the tragedy. On another matter, Dato Sri Fahmi said Malaysia is still awaiting a response from Indonesia on efforts to send assistance to help extinguish forests and land fires that have caused cross-border haze. The issue was raised by Deputy Prime Minister Dato Sri Dr. Ahmad Said Hamidi during his recent meeting with Indonesian President Prabowo Subianto in Jakarta.
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0: Meanwhile, Dato Sri Fahmi expressed hope that three major events in the country, the Gulf Air Bahrain Formula One Grand Prix, the Tour de Langkawi Cycling Tour and Standard Chartered Marathon will proceed smoothly despite the haze. He also noted that occasional rain could help bring the haze situation under control. The Cabinet's decision to temporarily exempt micro, small and medium-sized enterprises, or MSMEs, from further minimum wage increases will give the sector breathing space amid rising operating costs. SME Malaysia welcomed the move, saying it would help businesses maintain operations, protect jobs and remain competitive. The decision follows Entrepreneur and Cooperative Development Minister Stephen Sim's statement earlier today on the pressures faced by the sector. SME Malaysia also supports the government's efforts to raise workers' wages through the progressive wage policy, including wage subsidies linked to productivity improvements. A total of 44 people, including 37 pupils and teachers from Tarika and Taska Umiku Sayang, were trapped in a flash flood at Kampung Muhammad Amin, Johor Bahru this afternoon. The Fire and Rescue Department said all victims were safely evacuated to the Tepian Food Court Surau using a volunteer boat. The flooding followed heavy rain from around 1 p.m. and disrupted traffic, while several residential areas and parking areas were inundated. No temporary evacuation centre had been opened as of 4:50 p.m. as the water began to recede after the rain eased. Coming up, Indonesia steps up firefighting as hotspots surge to 893. On to world news now. Indonesia has stepped up efforts to combat forest and land fires after high confidence hotspots more than doubled to 893. The Forestry Ministry said 61 aircraft have been deployed for water bombing, patrol and weather modification operations. South Sumatra recorded the most hotspots at 266, followed by Central Kalimantan with 132. About 254 wild animals affected by natural disasters have received assistance this year. A US-led coalition deployed in Iraq more than a decade ago to fight extremists concluded its mission on Wednesday, a move celebrated by the country's leaders, but which some fear will embolden pro-Iran armed factions. The troops arrived in 2014 after militants seized large areas of Iraq and Syria and stayed after the group was defeated in 2019 to fight its remnants. The Pentagon said it would continue providing targeted training and intelligence support to Iraqi forces. Iraqi Prime Minister Ali al-Saidi called the end of the mission a new chapter and declared October 1st as Sovereignty Day. Japan's top university has appointed scientist Yuko Fujigaki as president, making it the first woman to lead the prestigious institution in its nearly 150-year history. Fujigaki, a professor of science and technology at the University of Tokyo, said her appointment could send a strong message to society and help promote gender equality in academia. Founded in 1877, the university has been hit by scandals, including graft. Fujigaki, who will serve a six-year term, said there had been a lack of initiative and urgency in handling the crisis. She said she wants the university to fulfill its role as a symbol of academia in Japan and around the world. On to sports now. National track cyclist Nurul Izzah Izzatia Mohd Asri gave it her all but found China's riders too strong, settling for bronze in a women's Keirin at the IEG Nagoya Asian Games today. China took gold and silver, while another Malaysian, Nur Alisa Mohd Farid, finished fifth. The bronze saw Izzah Izzatia become only the second Malaysian woman cyclist to win an ASEAN Keirin medal after Fatiha Mustafa achieved the feat in 2014. Meanwhile, national legend Dato' Mohd Azizul Hasni Awang advanced to tomorrow's quarterfinals of the men's sprint. However, Mohd Shah Firdaus Sharum was eliminated after finishing third in a second-round repechage. Separately, the excitement of taking the lead in the second game proved costly for Malaysia's Mobile Legends Bang Bang squad as they lost 2-0 to Myanmar to settle for bronze at the Asian Games. The team attributed the loss to a failure to control their emotions, which led to mistakes that Myanmar capitalized on. The MLBB bronze was Malaysia's second esports medal today after the Identity 5 team won also bronze. Malaysia ended their ASEAN esports campaign with 1 gold, 2 silver and 2 bronze medals. And finally, St. George Continental Cycling Team's Sen Ren Bao received a timely boost ahead of tomorrow's Queen Stage at the Genting Highlands after becoming the first Malaysian to cross the finish line in Stage 4 of the Tour de Langkawi today. The 23-year-old finished 39th in Tanah Rata, saying the result has boosted his confidence ahead of the tougher stages. Ren Bao also moved up to 3rd in the white jersey classification for Best Asian Rider, 50 seconds behind leader Yuhi Tadome of ASEAN Racing Team. Terengganu Cycling Team rider Ki Si Ye is second in the classification. Tomorrow Stage 5 covers 125.7 kilometers from Tapa to Genting Highlands. Now here's a recap of the headlines. Malaysia, Qatar call for immediate end to West Asia war and faster humanitarian aid delivery. And 3,524 Myanmar refugees approved for second phase of repatriation. And that was the news edited by Oliver Deering. Salam Malaysia Medani.
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4: On this day in 1972, the official launch ceremony of Malaysia Airlines System, or MAS, was officiated by Yang Amat Berhormat Tun Dr. Ismail bin Datuk Haji Abdul Rahman, the Deputy Prime Minister, at Kuala Lumpur International Airport in Subang. MAS was established on 3rd April 1971 with a capital of $100 million after Malaysia and Singapore agreed to establish separate national airlines to replace Malaysia-Singapore Airlines, or MSA. Initially, MAS was known as Malaysia Airlines Berhad, or MAL, but the name was changed during an extraordinary general meeting on 30th November 1971. The establishment of MAS aimed to provide an efficient and profitable air transportation system while contributing effectively to the overall development of the country's transportation network. The MAS logo was inspired by the shape of the Kelantan Wau, reflecting the identity of the Malaysian people and the country's rich cultural and traditional heritage. During its early operations, MAS had a fleet of 7 Boeing 737-200 aircraft, 9 Fokker F-27 aircraft, and 3 Britten Norman BN-2 aircraft.
5: This program is produced by Valerie in collaboration with the National Archives of Malaysia.

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FIFA ASEAN Cup 2026. 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

Aloha, it's Anil on the mic, heading into the 9 to 10 o'clock stretch here on Night Fusion. Got a cute little story for you. The Malacca Zoo, they just released pictures of their newest baby. You have to go onto their social media channels to see it, to believe it. It's a little male black panther cub. The cub was born back in July, just weighing over a kilo. And apparently he's doing great under his mummy's watchful eye. You know, he's got this gorgeous blue-gray eyes and a dark coat. So yeah, really good, encouraging story. Happy that we have a new cub over there in Malacca Zoo. Now, here's the best part, on top of what we already received about the arrival of this cub. The zoo is actually letting you help name him. Yeah, they want your ideas so that they can name the cub. And so far, a lot of comments have flown in with their suggestions. Some people are suggesting to call him Chaka. Some have, Chaka, like Chaka Chaka that Kevin says when I greet him with an aloha. Some have suggested to call him Wakanda. Some even suggested Taming Sari. So yeah, a lot of suggestions coming in. I bet you have your ideas too. So you can head over to the Malacca Zoo social media page and get creative.

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Thugs Cry, Dallas, Aloha, Night Fusion on Tracks FM. It's Anil on the mic on this Winning Wednesday, September the 30th, 2026. If it's your birthday today, guess what? You share your birthday with American singer and rapper T-Pain. He turns 42 today. T-Pain was known for popularizing the use of auto-tune in music. He won two Grammy Awards for collaborations with Ye. Yeah, that's formerly known as Kanye West. Now we call him Ye and Jamie Foxx. Back in 2005, he released his debut album, Rapper Turned Sanga. And I tell you, that one is absolute gold. Here's I'm Sprung by T-Pain.

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Anil on the mic with you on Night Fusion. Here's something about one of Hollywood's strangest ongoing mysteries. Matthew McConaughey and Woody Harrelson might actually be brothers. Yeah, back in 2023, Matthew dropped the bombshell that his mother had a little history with Woody's dad. So after hearing this story, Woody, he was like totally in. He was like, okay, I'm ready to do a DNA test. Let's check this out. But Matthew McConaughey, he's holding back. He said, you know what, look, if this is true, I have to unpack 56 years of my life. And if it's not true, yeah, Woody Harrelson might not be as fun to hang out with anymore. So yeah, that's fair. News up next with Kevin Francis.

0: You are on in 5, 4, 3, 2, 1.
1: Good evening and Salam Malaysia Madani. The news at 10 p.m. United States aerospace company SpaceX today donated 50 Starlink kits to Malaysia to support disaster preparedness. Prime Minister Dato Sri Anwar Ibrahim said the contribution was presented by a SpaceX delegation during a courtesy call on him at the Perdana Putra building in Putrajaya, also attended by Communications Minister Dato Sri Fahmi Fadil. He said the meeting also discussed strengthening strategic cooperation through Starlink, particularly to expand network access in rural areas. The implementation of the multi-lane fast flow MLFF tolling system will not be rushed, with stakeholders given more time to finalise the arrangements. Works Minister Dato Sri Alexander Nantalingi said several platforms are being considered, with negotiations still ongoing. He said the system would follow a business-to-business model involving highway concessionaires and other interested parties working together to develop the system. Several roads in Hulu Selangor will be closed in stages from 11 a.m. tomorrow for Stage 5 of the Latour de Langkawi cycling race. Hulu Selangor Police Chief Superintendent M. Manimaran said the closures will cover routes from kilometre 79 of Jalan Kuala Lumpur Ipoh at the Mualim District border through Ulu Bernam, Kalumpang, Kerling, Kuala Kubu Baru and Pekan Batangkali to the Gotong Jaya roundabout. Road users are advised to use alternative routes, with the closures expected to end by 1 p.m. depending on the riders' movements. A 55-year-old Afghan man died while taking part in a scuba diving activity off Kampung Salang in Pulau Tioman, Rompin. Rompin police said Muhammad Seya Musasai, who lived in California, USA, was pronounced dead at 12:40 p.m. after being taken to Kampung Teke Health Clinic. He was diving with his 24-year-old daughter and an instructor when he became unconscious after his breathing apparatus became detached. His body was sent to Tengku Ampuan Afzan Hospital in Kuantan for a post-mortem. And in sports, Manchester City faced severe sanctions after being found guilty of serious violations of the Premier League's financial rules over 9 seasons from 2009 to 2018. An independent commission upheld all charges, including the use of sham commercial agreements to inflate revenues and reduce costs by more than £900 million. City were also found guilty of several charges of their failure to cooperate with the investigation. No sanction has been imposed yet, but possible penalties include points deduction, fines, stripping of titles and even expulsion from the Premier League. City have until Friday, October 2nd to appeal the findings. And that was the news, edited by Oliver During. Salam Malaysia Madani.
2: Aloha!
1: Shaka shaka!
2: Are you alone or you got the Aditya here?
1: He's not, nowhere to be found.
2: He dodged, huh?
1: He dodged the bullet,
2: dodged,
1: yeah.
2: This time. He dodged the bullet. I just texted him.
1: He said,
2: ha ha ha, I heard you on air. Just before I can ask him, are you there with Kevin or not there? You're done with the news. Anyway, Starlink satellites, huh?
1: Yes, that's right.
2: Do you know that we can actually see those Starlink satellites, the constellation, from land? Yeah, on a clear sky, night sky.
1: Okay, using what?
2: The naked eye.
1: Naked eye?
2: Really?
1: No.
2: Yes. There are many videos on the YouTube that you can watch.
1: Mm-hmm.
2: So they call it a Starlink train.
1: Okay.
2: So it's a train. You can see all of these. They're like tiny little ants that they just walk in unison, one behind the other. Yeah. So you can see all of these satellites actually just orbiting. Yeah, right above you. Yes. When you have a nice clear night sky without any clouds.
1: Yeah.
2: And moreover, if you get a full moon.
1: Yeah.
2: So the light that's illuminated from the moon.
1: Yeah.
2: Will then, you know, reflect off the satellites. Oh. And you can see those beautiful constellations. They call it a Starlink train.
1: Really?
2: Yeah. There are. I think now there must be like, what, over 50,000 of these satellites orbiting, because, you know, he wants to make sure that people in the most rural area, they get coverage for internet. So, that's a breakthrough in technology.
1: Okay, so with a naked eye,
2: Yeah.
1: I don't need some binoculars.
2: No, because it's It's in low Earth's orbit, but it's not too high.
1: Okay.
2: But it's just low enough for you to actually see it with the naked eye.
1: Okay.
2: There are many, many, Kevin, many videos you can see. Beautiful videos you can see. So, and, but it's really fast, huh?
1: Uh-huh.
2: It's fast. It moves really fast. You know, it's orbit, right? So it travels fast. So, but people have actually anticipated, because you can anticipate the movement. I know there's some tech out there that can actually tell you based on your coordinates, you know, what time and so on it's arriving.
1: Yeah.
2: And you can take a video.
1: Okay.
2: Beautiful pictures of the Starlink train.
1: I'll go check that out.
2: Yeah. Another piece of cool thing. Something new I came across with. Mm. Have you seen videos now of bodyguards escorting celebrities? Like recently.
1: Okay,
2: celebrities escorting their, bodyguards escorting celebrities, you know, from the airport into the car or maybe in a crowded area. Have you seen that?
1: No.
2: I have noticed this.
1: Okay.
2: A couple of months now.
1: Okay.
2: I see bodyguards when they escort their celebrities, right?
1: Yeah.
2: They flash like very bright torchlights and lasers at the paparazzi.
1: Ah.
2: They flash that, you know, they deliberately do it. So it's like one guy is doing that, another guy on the other side, and then while you have one more guy who's escorting and ensuring that the celebrity is safe. So I was like, hey, why are these guys doing that? What's this new technique? So then I found out, dug in the internet.
1: Right.
2: So there's this belief, a consensus that the bodyguards believe that if they flash those lights straight into the camera of the paparazzi, then it just brightens up their lens. They've got to do it directly into the lens so they won't get a clear shot.
1: Yeah.
2: That's basically the idea.
1: Wow.
2: Yeah, they won't get a clear shot. But then there's a photographer, very experienced photographer, who came out to the limelight to debunk that, to tell the bodyguards, hey, look, don't be dumb. That's not going to work.
1: Yeah.
2: Because our equipment is more than your 1 year salary. So we can do adjustments.
1: Yeah.
2: We can change the settings on the camera to make sure that we get a clear shot. We will still get a clear shot.
1: Yes.
2: And he says, plus, if you really want to mess up with our view using those flashlights and those lasers, you've got to point it directly into our lens.
1: Wow. Precision.
2: Precision. It has to be pinpoint accuracy. So how are you going to do that?
1: When your
2: A-lister is walking, you know, and you at the same time you're walking, you think by flashing this left, right, you know, it's going to change. So no. That's that. So you can go check out. There's so many videos. Yeah.
1: But I was wondering, like they can only flash at like probably one or two cameras, right? There's like paparazzi, there's like 50 cameras.
2: Exactly.
1: You know how, you can't avoid all.
2: You can't.
1: Yeah.
2: That's
1: you can hit one or two, but not all.
2: Yeah. That's the point this guy was making.
1: Yeah.
2: He's saying you got so many guys who are, you know, all over trying to take clicks and clicks after clicks of your celebrity.
1: Yeah.
2: How are you going to make, are you going to blur everybody's image?
1: Yeah.
2: Impossible.
1: You know, I've seen photographers, right?
2: Yeah.
1: Like in events and all that, right? So they got their nice camera, right?
2: Yeah.
1: And then they're taking shots, right?
2: Yeah.
1: Suddenly they'll take out from their back pocket their handphone. And then they are taking shots with their handphone. So left hand holding the camera, right hand they're taking shots with their handphone.
2: Really?
1: Really, yeah.
2: I haven't seen that. I haven't seen that.
1: I think one is for the professional, one is for the social media or something like
2: maybe.
1: That. I don't know, yeah.
2: Maybe.
1: Yeah. So you know, these photographers, they're skillful.
2: Very.
1: They can handle two cameras in two hands.
2: Very.
1: If you want to flash, you know, you gotta, how are you gonna flash all the cameras?
2: Yeah.
1: It's not gonna work, man.
2: Correct. Yeah. You know, the cameras, I spoke to a photographer once to ask him, like, okay, what's the best camera you think that I can buy, you know, just to keep, because, you know, when we were growing up, almost every home had one camera.
1: Yeah.
2: The one with the lens, the one with the flash, you know, you can buy the flash, upgrade the flash and all that. So I thought, okay, you know, I will have one at home. So when I asked him, he said, what phone do you use? And I showed him, this is the phone I use, the Fruit phone, right?
1: Yeah.
2: He said, this is good enough. This is good enough. Yeah. Just make sure you have enough space. You know, then he taught me a few settings. He said, make sure this, that, you know, when it's bright, you know, you do this, you do that. You're good to go.
1: Wow.
2: You don't need an expensive camera, because he says, you buy an expensive camera, you're not going to use not even half of the...
1: Yeah.
2: You're not even going to use 10% of the features. Wapa.
1: Yeah.
2: Say, buzzy, do it. So you say, just use your phone.
1: Yeah.
2: But I've never seen that. I've never seen a professional photographer uses... professional device and also his handphone. I should go and check it out. But of course, if you need someone professional to capture moments from your family events, of course hire a photographer.
1: Yes.
2: Right? Because there's a reason why they are professionals,
1: you
2: know, and they learn all of these things.
1: Yep.
2: Good. So you still haven't got Oliver, yeah?
1: No, I haven't got Oliver.
2: Oh, man, I'm dying to know the story behind it, bro. Every single time I see a message pop up in our group and I see Basha, I'm like, I just shared one of Hollywood's ongoing biggest mystery between Woody Harrelson and Matthew McConaughey.
1: Oh, yes.
2: This is Trax FM's biggest mystery.
1: Yeah.
2: What's the deal? you try to drag him in. We'll see if we can get at the bottom of this after the 11 o'clock, bro.
1: Okay.
2: Aloha.
1: Shaka shaka.
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You're now listening to Night Fusion on Trax FM. I've got a heads up for you. If you're going to be driving out and about in Kuala Lumpur City Centre this weekend, if you have plans, well, time for you to revisit those plans, because the Standard Chartered Kuala Lumpur Marathon is back. And so to give way for this race, major road closures will be hitting city centre starting Saturday morning. Yeah, Saturday's course is actually a shorter one. So for that, 11 spots will be shut down. But Sunday is the big race. And so therefore, 30 road segments and major highways, expressways, primarily Akle and Duke, will be closing down in phases from Friday night. As far as city streets are concerned, most will start reopening by late Sunday morning. But yeah, if you can, just avoid the area for this weekend. Plan ahead, yeah? This is Night Fusion on Trax FM. My name is Anil on the bike. This song is called Someone Like You.

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Imagine seeing Amy Winehouse sing that song live in front of you. Yeah, that was You Know I'm No Good. I don't think I'm no good. Yeah, that's why I'm here talking to you. And that's why you're there listening to me. Another person you should be listening to is Kevin Francis, who's up next with the final news broadcast of the day. Hang tight.

0: Salam Malaysia Madani, the 11 PM news. The government will study procurement and operating cost pressures faced by small businesses following the global supply crisis when preparing Budget 2027. Prime Minister and Finance Minister Dato' Sri Anwar Ibrahim said the issue was among those raised during a budget engagement session with associations and Bumiputra contractors in Putrajaya today. Separately, Dato' Sri Anwar congratulated University Malaya on becoming the first Malaysian university to enter the top 200 of the Times Higher Education World University Rankings 2027. He said UM's 194th ranking with 59.5 points reflected its excellence in teaching and research, showing that local universities can compete globally. He urged UM and other institutions to continue improving quality and strengthening research. ASEAN law enforcement officials on Wednesday adopted a joint declaration to strengthen regional cooperation in combating fugitive criminals. The declaration adopted in Hanoi, Vietnam, calls for closer collaboration in tracking, arresting and transferring fugitives, particularly those who cross borders to commit offences. It sets strategic directions for building a safe, stable and prosperous ASEAN. BMW says European car makers must prepare for growing competition from Chinese brands in their home market. It said Chinese competition would eventually put downward pressure on prices in Europe. Chinese car makers, including BYD, have expanded exports as they face a fierce price war at home. They captured nearly 11% of the European market in May, up from just under 3% 3 years ago. Now, BMW will rely more on off-the-shelf components to cut costs and compete with Chinese rivals. In sports, the national football team will play two Tier 1 international friendlies against China in Guangzhou on November 14th and 17th as part of efforts to improve Harimau Malaya's world ranking. Football Association of Malaysia President Dato' Abdul Ghani Hassan said the matches are crucial for collecting ranking points and improving Malaysia's seeding for the 2032 AFC Asian Cup and 2030 World Cup qualifying draws. And finally, Philippines tennis star Alexandra Ayala stormed into the Asian Games semifinals in Japan on Wednesday, cheered by fans who travelled to see her in action. The world number 18 and women's singles gold favourite beat Taiwan's England-born Joanna Garland 7-5-6-0 in Nagoya after a tough opening set. The tournament winner qualifies for the 2028 Los Angeles Olympics. She next faces China's world number 85, Wang Shiyu. And that concludes the news tonight, edited by Oliver During. Next news broadcast will be at 7 AM tomorrow. Thanks for your company and salam Malaysia Madani.
1: Aloha.
2: Shaka shaka.
1: Still haven't got the all positive news.
0: He wants it to remain a mystery, I guess.
1: Not entirely a mystery, because he told me if we bump into each other, then I will tell you. No. You remember we had this chat some time ago, right? Like, why Basha?
0: Yes.
1: Why not Kabali or...
0: Yeah.
1: Why not Arunachalam or something?
0: You'll never know. We'll never know.
1: Anyway, you're back. Talk to me nice Thursday.
0: Yes, yeah? Of course.
1: You're back and talk to me nice Thursday. Yep. And when we go live at 8 o'clock,
0: right,
1: about 18 minutes, or I think maybe about half an hour into that, Malaysia will play Singapore.
0: Oh, yes.
1: The ASEAN Cup.
0: Yes.
1: Yeah. In our table, we are leading top two, Indonesia and also Malaysia.
0: Yep.
1: Bangladesh are sitting at the very bottom.
0: Mm-hmm.
1: So looks pretty promising for us to advance.
0: Yep.
1: We'll have to annihilate Singapore tomorrow.
0: Of course.
1: Yeah.
0: It's possible. It's possible.
1: It's possible, yeah.
0: Yep.
1: Hey, by the way, are United playing any matches this weekend?
0: I know they're still on international break.
1: International break.
0: Yeah, we're only back the week after,
1: I forgot. Hey, international break, the Nations Cup.
0: That's right.
1: Zidane's coaching France, huh?
0: Yes, Zidane's coaching France.
1: Have they named the first 11 yet for France? Not yet, huh? Not yet. Anyway, I'll check it out.
0: Yeah, I think they played last night. Olise,
1: See, I missed it out.
0: Yes, I missed it out.
1: Going through a bit of a traumatic phase in my life now, Kevin. So I was switched off a bit from sports.
0: Mm.
1: Well, a lot of catching up to do tonight.
0: Yes.
1: Anyway, I'll catch up with you on a Talk to Me Nice Thursday.
0: All right, buddy.
1: You better talk to me nicely.
0: Okay.
1: Aloha.
0: Shaka shaka.

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Someone Who Lives in Your Heart, All for One. That's all the time I have with you on today's Night Fusion. It's a winning Wednesday. I'll be back again tomorrow to host the show on a Talk to Me Nice Thursday. Until then, yeah, it's a sweater kind of weather tonight here in the capital. If it's the case, the same case for whichever part of the country, peninsula, Sabah, Sarawak for you, yeah, nice for you to get cozied up into your duvet and go to bed tonight and have hope for a brighter day tomorrow. Until then, here's Anil on the mic bidding all of you a big, big, big, big aloha from the bottom of my tiny little heart. You take care. Have a good night. Bye.

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1: Just a quick heads up. 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
2: Whoa! That car almost hit me. Good thing my dash cam caught it all.
3: Oh, Bala, that was so close. 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
1: Hi, I'm Siti Khadija and a mother to a child with special needs. For Budget 2027, I really hope the government can give more attention to special education, especially in Sarawak. I hope the government can provide more special education centers that focus on things they may not be fully covered in schools. For example, developing children's talents, learning daily self-management skills and other useful life skills. For lower income families, private centers can be too expensive, so having affordable or free options would make a big difference. And for working parents, the centers would also give them a safe place for their children to continue learning and doing meaningful activities until the parents finish work. I think this would really support both the children and their families. Thank you.
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1: Good morning, Felicia. On to here with you up till 10 a.m. today. Yes, I'll be with you and giving you all the latest information as well as updates that I can actually share with you, especially when it comes to the Asian Games, 20th Asian Games happening in Japan right now, and much more right here on Trax. 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

0: morning show. Here's what's making headlines.
1: 9 construction workers were trapped by floodwaters at a river widening project in Cyberjaya yesterday. 2 were stranded on an excavator while 7 were on the ground. Meanwhile, 7 people, including 4 children, were rescued from waist-deep floodwaters in Klang. Several areas in Shah Alam and Klang were also flooded after heavy rain, causing traffic disruptions as well. Now, aside from that, according to Prime Minister Dato Sri Anwar Ibrahim, the government will look into cost pressures faced by small businesses when preparing budget 2027. Now, he says concerns from businesses groups and Bumiputra contractors were raised during the budget engagement sessions. So budget 2027 is scheduled to be tabled on October 9th. Now, the Sejingkat Bridge in Sarawak will officially open to motorists at 10 a.m. on October 5th, and the 1.28-kilometer cable state bridge crosses the Sarawak River and provides an alternative route between Kuching and Samarahan. So it is expected to improve traffic flow and connectivity while supporting local businesses and development as well. So that's on October 5th at 10 a.m.
2: Now you're updated. Let's get back to the music. 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

Level 42, Lessons in Love, 40 minutes past 6. Good morning, Malaysia. Otto here with you up till 10 a.m. today. Well, it's the 1st of October, and that's great, but, well, first thing in the morning you have to check is the haze situation. So the latest available API readings that I have for you currently as of 6:40 a.m., 54 stations in Malaysia are recording moderate level readings of air quality, while 10 are currently on healthy level. And that's in Selangor, in Johan Setia, 158, Shah Alam, which is 157, Putrajaya, that's 153, Selangor in Klang, 153, as well as Negeri Sembilan, also in Kuala Lumpur, in Cheras, Negeri Sembilan in Seremban, Selangor in Petaling Jaya, Batu Muda in Kuala Lumpur, and Port Dickson, all under unhealthy levels currently. Only 4 record good level readings, and that's in Sarawak, Cebu, Sabah, in Kota Kinabalu, Sabah, Serike, and Limbang in Sarawak. So there you go. So make sure that if you're heading out right now, check out the latest API readings as well, all right? According to the Environment Department, says that the haze is linked to smoke from hotspots in Kalimantan and Sumatra, with dry weather continuing in the region. So if you're heading out right now for a morning run, maybe check the air quality first, all right? Because today we want to run from now from our problems, but don't run from the haze, because you can outrun it, obviously. So please make sure you mask up. Also, as make sure that you hydrate yourself as well. All right. So anyway, we're going to get in touch with Malaysia on today's little weather. Hopefully it goes well today as well for us. For now, Temper City, Self-Aware.

0: reporting from a site where an impatient motorcycle...
1: Who impatient?
0: Oh, okay. A genius decided to jump the red light and he paid for it.
1: I didn't pay anyone.
0: As I was saying, he jumped the red light. Now he's sitting in a pool of blood. So what do you have to say?
1: I should have stopped.
0: That's right, ladies and gentlemen. You heard it from the genius.
1: Oh, you're lucky I'm injured.
2: Yellow means slow down. Red means stop. Beat the red light and you just might end up like genius here. Stop on red. You can make a difference.
3: Hey, Elf. Mm. I got a message saying I won 10,000 ringgit.
4: What? Be careful. That could be a scam, okay? Check the source. Did you check the source?
3: Well, it looks like it's from the bank asking me to just update my account. That's all right, isn't it?
4: Green. Banks never ask for information like that via message, okay? Don't click the link.
3: I was just about to. Well, how can I be sure it's a scam?
4: Well, call the bank using their official number and enable two-factor authentication.
3: Oh, okay. Well, thanks, Elf. I'll be more careful next time.
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0: 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Weather update.
1: And today we've got Wani currently on the line right now. Good morning, Wani.
2: Hi, good morning, Otto.
1: All right, so tell us, how's the weather update for us today?
2: All right, Assalamualaikum and good morning, Malaysia. Currently, easterly winds are now carrying rain clouds towards the east coast of Peninsula Malaysia, which is now affecting Dumun and Kemaman in Terengganu. Expected to move into Jelantik Pahang in no time. Wet weather is also observed over most parts in Sarawak, except Limbang. These rain clouds have actively developed after midnight and now slowly moving to the coastal parts. By this afternoon, rain within storms are forecast to occur over the entire part of Pahang, Kelantan and also north and west coast of Peninsula. For East Malaysia, rain is expected to concentrate more to the west coast, interior and Kudat Sabah and also Limbang, Miri and western part of Sarawak. Alright, that's all for today. For more weather information, don't forget to follow us on our social media platforms. And you can also visit our official website or just download my Cuaca apps. Have a great day, hey, and thank you. Stay tuned, Cuaca fan.
1: Oh, thank you so much, Wani. All right, you have a great day ahead of you as well,
2: you
1: too.
2: You too.
1: Bye. Oh, there you have it. Weather from the National Weather Department. And, of course, stick around. We've got the news coming up at the top of the hour. And then I'll be back after right here on Tracks FM. 25 degrees Celsius here in the federal capital of Kuala Lumpur. Hopefully, it'll stay that way.

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0: Good morning, Salam Malaysia Madani. Ilham Ifan with Prime at 7 a.m. Here are the headlines. Petronas finalizes Canadian LNG project. And MACC proposes governance improvements for FELDA 2 subsidiaries. The news in full. Petronas and its joint venture partners have successfully finalized the investment decision for Phase 2 of the Canadian LNG project in Kitimat, British Columbia. This paves the way for $33 billion in private sector investment. Prime Minister Dato' Sri Anwar Ibrahim said, this expansion is set to make LNG Canada one of the largest liquefied natural gas facilities in the world, while strengthening energy supplies to international markets. He added the national oil company's ability to deliver large-scale energy projects with international partners also reflects confidence in Malaysia's expertise and capabilities. Separately, Dato' Sri Anwar said, Malaysia and Qatar are in agreement the war in West Asia must be brought to an immediate end. Humanitarian aid delivery must be expedited and all peace efforts must be strengthened to end the suffering of affected people. The Prime Minister said, the shared position was reached during a telephone conversation with Qatar Emir Sheikh Tamim bin Hamid Al Thani. Micro, small and medium enterprises, MSMEs, will be exempted from the new minimum wage rate increase for the time being. Entrepreneur Development and Cooperatives Minister Stephen Sim said the decision was made after taking into account the sector's capability as it faces operational cost pressures and current economic challenges. He said the government will take other approaches to help raise employee wages in the MSME sector, including wage subsidy support under the progressive wage policy. This is to ensure that wage increases move hand-in-hand with productivity growth. The Malaysian Communications and Multimedia Commission, MCMC, is demanding a comprehensive explanation from Meta regarding issues involving WhatsApp accounts that have been suspended, rendered inaccessible, or accessed without authorization. MCMC informed that a total of 92 complaints related to the issue have been received by the Commission so far. Meta has requested until October 2nd to provide feedback regarding the matter. Earlier, Communications Minister Dato' Sri Fahmi Fadel said he had instructed MCMC to issue a statement clarifying Meta's response regarding the issues of hacking and the activation of WhatsApp accounts. He added he has yet to receive updates on the outcome of the discussions between MCMC and Meta concerning the matter.
1: Pihak Meta telah meminta sehingga jam 3 petang pada hari Isnin yang lalu untuk menghantar maklum balas mengenai isu-isu yang diberkaitkan oleh pihak MCMC mengenai penggodaman dan juga penyahaktifan akaun WhatsApp dan saya akan minta supaya pihak MCMC mengeluarkan kenyataan hasil daripada maklum balas daripada pihak Meta itu.
0: The Malaysian Anti-Corruption Commission, MACC, has proposed governance improvements to FELDA and two of its subsidiaries to strengthen the management of two projects under the agency. MACC said the subsidiaries involved were FIC Supply Sdn Bhd and FIC Integrated Property Management. The recommendation

Allegations were put forward by MACC's Governance Investigation Division, BPT, to enhance governance in the implementation of the Agro Park Commercial Project and the Cattle Trading Pilot Project. Among the recommendations for FELDA was the restructuring of FICIPM's role as an independent advisory panel to ensure all views and advice provided are objective, transparent, and free from conflicts of interest. Now, Malaysia Airlines advises passengers traveling from KLIA on October 2nd to 4th to allow additional travel time to the airport. Due to expected traffic congestion during the Formula One Gulf Air Bahrain Grand Prix at the Sepang International Circuit. The national airline said, while access to KLIA remains available, passengers are advised to monitor the latest traffic and road closure updates from the Royal Malaysia Police and plan alternative routes where necessary. It also said, passengers are encouraged to consider using the KLIA Express service to reach the airport. Still ahead, Malaysia continues to build momentum at the 2026 Aichi Nagoya Asian Games. Welcome back. But first, the Nepalese government has agreed to help expedite the process of verifying the status of 55 Malaysians who remain unaccounted for following the devastating floods in the country. Communications Minister Dato' Sri Fahmi Fadu said, the agreement was conveyed by Nepal Prime Minister Balindra Shah to Prime Minister Dato' Sri Anwar Ibrahim during a conversation between the two leaders on Tuesday. Following this, the Prime Minister had instructed Attorney General Tan Sri Muhammad Dusuki Mokhtar to hold further discussions with the Nepalese authorities immediately. The discussions will cover legal aspects and court jurisdiction. Iranian authorities said they received the official U.S. response to their proposal to end the West Asia war, days after U.S. President Donald Trump rejected the plan. The content of the reply was unspecified. Iran previously said it was put forward seven conditions for ending hostilities and reopening the strategic Strait of Hormuz, a vital route for oil and gas exports. German carmaker BMW plans to simplify its structures and rely more heavily on AI to adapt more quickly to global market changes, with a 20% cut to the number of divisions and associated management roles by mid-2027. The move initially affects relatively senior heads of division, although the effect will also be felt at lower management levels. It is not, however, linked to a large-scale reduction in headcount. A look at stocks and Wall Street finished mixed Wednesday after U.S. data gave a reassuring picture on the economy while lofty bond yields weighed on sentiment. The Dow down 0.9% to close at 50,906.05, while S&P 500 retreated 0.3% at 7,751.54. Nasdaq Composite advanced 0.2% to close at 26,861.06. On to sports, Malaysia continued to build momentum at the 2026 Aichi Nagoya Asian Games, when national track cyclist Nurul Izzati Muhammad Aswi's feat of winning the bronze medal in the women's keirin was among the contingent's highlights on the 12th day of the Games yesterday. The Kedah-born rider became only the second Malaysian female rider after Fatia Mustapa, who had won a medal in the women's keirin event at the 2014 Asian Games in Incheon, thereby increasing the country's medal tally to 6 gold, 5 silver and 12 bronze so far. Dato' Muhammad Azizul Hasni Awang also drew attention to the men's sprint event as the former world champion advanced to the quarterfinals. Malaysia also added 2 bronze medals through eSports via the Identity 5 and Mobile Legends Bang Bang teams. Today, the Pocket Rocket Man will continue his challenge in the men's sprint quarterfinals, while Izza Izzati and Noor Alisa Mama Farid will take to the track in the women's individual sprint. Additionally, national compound archer Fatin Nor Fatia Masaleh will face South Korean representative Park Jun-yung in the quarterfinals, while the national men's hockey squad will play South Korea in the semifinal match. With several events having the potential to produce medals, Malaysia has the opportunity to continue its momentum and add to its current collection of 6 gold medals. Meanwhile, Sepang International Circuit is fully prepared ahead of the F1 Gulf Air Bahrain Grand Prix in Malaysia this weekend.
with nearly 100,000 tickets sold, thus setting a record for the highest ticket sales in the history of races held at the circuit. SIC Chief Executive Officer Azhan Shafri Manhanif said about 3,000 tickets still remained, comprising grandstand and hillstand seats, which could still be purchased online via BahrainGP.com. Commenting on preparations at the circuit, he said their readiness has reached 100%. And to end the bulletin, here's a recap of the headlines.

0: Petronas finalizes Canadian LNG project. And MACC proposes governance improvements for Felda, two subsidiaries. This has been Prime at 7 a.m., broadcasting from RTM News Center, Kuala Lumpur. The news was edited by Kamala Badri. Salam, Malaysia Madani.
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Wet, love is all around. 25 minutes past 7. Good morning, Malaysia. Now, here's one piece of news your wallet might actually like. Now, new fuel prices kick in today, 1st of October. And let's see. RON 97 drops 5 cent from 5 ringgit 5 cent to 5 ringgit a litre. Unsubsidized RON 95 also drops 5 cent to 4 ringgit 52 cent. And unsubsidized diesel drops 15 cent to 5 ringgit 27 cent a liter. Now, subsidized RON 95, Woody 95, of course, remains at 1 ringgit 99 cent. So yes, petrol is slightly cheaper this week. 5 cent might not sound like much, but if compounded, that's a lot. And at least October has started giving us a little something, right? So it's Thursday and it's looking very busy as well. We've got the Asian Games happening in Japan. We've got Formula One coming back to Sepang. The Tour de Langkawi is rolling out throughout the country. And also KL Standard Chartered Marathon is happening this weekend. So October basically said, rest, tak payah lah.

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2: Hi there, my name is Daniel from Putrajaya. In Budget 2027, I would like to welcome the reintroduction of tax relief for domestic tourism, as it could encourage greater travel spending and further stimulate the growth of Malaysia's tourism sector.

Trax FM Morning Show with me, Otto. Good morning, Malaysia. Hope you're having a wonderful day so far. And of course, if you want to catch the live streaming of the Asian Games, you can either hop on to RTM Click or you can watch it right now on Sukan Plus. All right. In the meantime, of course, if you want to know more when it comes to the market, well, we have the market recap as well. And Ilham Irfan has that and much more right here on Trax. So stick around for that one. In the meantime, here's Tate McGree. Uh-oh. Right here on Trax.

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1: And it's time now for Trax Trade Talk. Ilham!
2: Otto!
1: How are you?
2: Doing good, how are you, man?
1: I'm fine, first of October.
2: Yes.
1: Oh my goodness.
3: Man, time flies.
1: Very fast, definitely, definitely. All right, so let's talk business, shall we?
2: Yeah.
1: All right, yesterday's announcement regarding the temporary minimum wage exemption for small businesses, right? So firstly, why did the government come to this decision?
2: Well, according to Entrepreneur Development and Cooperatives Minister Stephen Seam, the decision was made after taking into account the sector's capability as it faces operational cost pressures and current economic challenges. Now, the matter was already raised during yesterday's cabinet meeting, and the cabinet agreed that the people's wages must continue to be raised. But local businesses, particularly micro, small and medium enterprises, or MSMEs, must also be protected.
1: Oh, that's going to be quite difficult. But how has this decision actually been received by that sector?
2: It has been described as a crucial move to protect businesses and job security nationwide. Now, in fact, Otto, Small and Medium Enterprises Association of Malaysia National President, Dato' William Ng, said that this decision would safeguard the livelihoods of 1.3 million SMEs nationwide.
1: All right. So what other positivities can the sector actually gain from this exemption?
2: So the decision provides immediate relief to small businesses facing rising operational costs, compressed profit margins and economic uncertainties. Sustainable wage growth must be anchored on value creation and productivity gains while endorsing the government's strategic focus on the progressive wage policy.
1: All right, so that looks like the government is responding to the ground realities faced by our local SME as well. You know, it's also ensuring that workers' welfare is protected. So that's good. Thanks for that summary, Ilham. So let's take a look at some market recap.
2: Certainly. Let's start with stocks. Bursa Malaysia's key index ended higher on Wednesday, rebounding from recent losses as oversold conditions spurred bargain hunting. At 5 p.m., the FBM KSCI rose 7.21 points, or 0.43%, to 1,651.17 from Tuesday's close of 1,643.96. Market breadth was negative, with decliners outpacing gainers 703 to 413, while 572 counters were unchanged, 1,167 untraded and 95 suspended. Turnover improved to 3.63 billion units worth 3.62 billion ringgit from 3.31 billion units valued at 2.95 billion ringgit on Tuesday. On the currency market, the ringgit ended slightly higher against the greenback on Wednesday. At 6 p.m., the ringgit edged up to 4.0785 to 0820 against the greenback from Tuesday's close of 4.0790 to 0850. Now, turning to commodities, the physical price of gold as at 5 p.m. stood at 531 ringgit 92 cent per gram, up 7 ringgit 2 cent from 524 ringgit 90 cent at 5 p.m. Tuesday. Looking at oil prices, West Texas Intermediate was up 0.1% at $89.51 per barrel, while Brent North Sea Crude was up 0.2% at $102.76 per barrel. And at 4 p.m. yesterday, crude palm oil delivery prices traded between 4,430 ringgit per ton and 4,450 ringgit per ton. And that concludes Trax Trade Talk, prepared by Kamala Badri.
1: Oh, thank you so much.
2: You're welcome.
1: All right, so breakfast? No? Yes?
2: Perhaps. I haven't decided yet.
1: Did you have a very heavy dinner?
2: Yeah.
1: I see. That's the reason why. Okay, you're still munching on yesterday's meal then, your tummy.
2: Yeah. Okay. By the way, it was yesterday's my wife's sibling's birthday.
1: Sibling's birthday. Ah, I see. Yes. So happy belated birthday. And how old is he or she?
2: 29.
1: 29. So young.
2: Yeah.
1: I remember when I was 29.
2: We had a cake followed by some rice and asam pedas.
1: Yeah, cake, rice and asam pedas.
2: Yes, kind of heavy.
1: Wow. Asam pedas and cream. How does that mix? Anyway, all right, I totally understand you. Okay, so yeah, make sure that you I don't know what kind of lunch you're going to have, so make it healthy, because you had asam pedas and cream.
2: Yes.
1: All right, take care of yourself. Thank you very much, Ilham.
2: You're welcome.
1: Bye.
2: Bye.
1: All right, so stick around. We got some more updates for you, and we'll get in touch with the Malaysian Highway Authority on today's little traffic report, so don't go anywhere.

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1: Hello, it's Ray here. Please get nice and comfortable and lock your phones because the story is about to begin. Ladies and gentlemen, I'm gonna tell you about one of the many men. Name is irrelevant, height is irrelevant. He was 1 out of 10, I wish that I knew it then. I'm still recovering. Truly invulnerable, I love a sentiment. Quickly I opened up, I learned my lesson then. Thought I was safe again, thought he was